0: That was song number 17 this week on the iHeartRadio countdown. What up? It's JoJo on the radio. Martin Garrix hanging out. Like you said, you've been working on a lot of tracks for this upcoming album. Give me a story. Let me just jump into U2. Give me something about working with U2. The track, of course, Fireflies. You got to be some good stories working with those guys.
1: The song came together via iPhone voice notes.
0: Oh, whoa.
1: Which is pretty surreal. I sent him a chord progression and just some rough melodies, and then he sent me back a voice note, which I then put in the project. And then he kept sending voice notes. And next thing I know, we have a vocal guide and we started working on lyrics. And this was summer 2020. So it took us quite some time to properly finish the song and to release it. But it's my outro now to show. So there's like fireworks, and it's a very special moment. And I got to premiere together with The Edge at Tomorrowland, which was very surreal.
0: So you're texting back and forth with The Edge or with Bono or with who?
1: Both.
0: Dad, that's just crazy, dude. I mean, really. You're just texting with Bono of YouTube. God. Martin Garrix hanging out. On with the countdown. Here we go. This is song number 16.
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0: That was song number 15 this week on the iHeartRadio Countdown. What up? It's JoJo on the radio. Martin Garrix is hanging out. Martin, how do you finally put a song to bed and go, okay, that's perfect or that's good enough? How do you finally turn the brain off?
1: When I really think like I cannot improve it anymore, I'll let it rest for a bit. I take a step away, and then I like to revisit it like 2-3 months later with fresh ears. And also, I like to play it in different settings, like because not everybody's going to hear it in a perfect studio setup with a high-end sound system. You know, people are going to listen to it on their phones, in the car. So I also love to test out songs with friends or family of mine where I just play them a bunch and like which song stuck with you guys the most. There's a lot of ways to slowly see a song come to life. But once I can't hear anything different anymore, then to me, the song
0: is... Martin Garrix hanging out on with the Countdown. Here we go. This is song number 14.
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0: Thank you guys for hanging out. This is the iHeartRadio Countdown. What up? It's JoJo on the radio. Martin Garrix hanging out. Going to play his track, Repeat It, with Ed Sheeran in a couple of minutes. Tell me that story once again. You told it to me last time about how long it took to do Repeat It, because you guys started on it like 20 years ago, and it's finally...
1: Yeah, it took quite some time, but I'm so happy it took the time, and we really took the time for it that we did, because we wrote it in 2014, but I feel like right now the song brings back so much nostalgia, because I already played it a few times at shows at the time, so it was a very highly requested song by the Ed Sheeran and the Garrix listeners. So no, it's fun. We reconnected. We would always see each other at shows, and then we were in Vegas together. And then last year, I sent him an updated production, and he was like, "Man, I've been thinking about this song." And I flew to New York a few times, and we just finished it and ended up releasing it. And I'm very happy. It's connecting.
0: Yeah, we played it quite a few times on the radio. It sounds so good, man. We'll play that track in a couple of minutes. Martin Garrix hanging out. Top 13 songs coming up next. Do not move. This is the iHeartRadio Countdown.
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0: All right, guys, we back. It's JoJo on the radio. This is the iHeartRadio Countdown. Martin Garrix hanging up. Martin, any of your family members like a little too honest? Like, dude, I hate that song. Do they ever say anything like that?
1: Hate is a big word.
0: but maybe not.
1: My mom, she's very much... if she doesn't like it, she's like, oh, I have to get used to this. But she says it in like a
0: ouch.
1: Very mom way. Thanks, Mom.
0: Thanks, Mom. Ouch. Martin Garrix hanging out on with the Countdown. Let's do it. This is song number 13.
2: Teddy Swims, Mr. Know-It-All.

0: That was song number 12 this week on the iHeartRadio countdown. What up, it's JoJo on the radio. Martin Garrix hanging out. Let's play Repeat It, the track with Ed, of course. You told me another story about Repeat It. The track was recorded quite a bit, like, you know, what, in 2014, you said. But new production. But if you listen closely, I believe you told me it's Ed's vocals from 2014, right?
1: Yeah, you can hear a young Ed Sheeran. And I think you can even hear it in his voice, which I like a lot. We added a lot of acoustic guitars, but kept most of the original synths and all the original vocal takes.
0: What was the thought process on leaving the old Ed vocals? I'm glad you guys did it. Kind of nostalgic, kind of unique, you know. But what was the? Did you debate on re-recording it, or was that just the plan from the get-go?
1: We actually re-recorded it, and then we just decided we like how it sounds. Like, why would you change it if it sounds good, you know?
0: Fair enough. Well, let's do it. This is Martin Garrix and Ed Sheeran. Repeat It. Check this on the iHeartRadio countdown.

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7: All right, guys, we back. It's JoJo on the radio. This is the iHeartRadio Countdown. Martin Garrix hanging up. Martin, two-part question. What do you consider your greatest performance ever? Everything was almost perfect, you know, spectacular. Then the complete flip of that, what do you consider your worst? Everything went straight to hell. Maybe the electricity shut off. Maybe somebody knocked over your... whatever. What are your answers to those two questions?
4: Those are two incredibly hard questions. my favorite show ever, I think... whenever I perform in my hometown, it's like my childhood friends there, my old school teachers are there, my family's there. So those are always very special. But they're also very nerve-wracking. It goes both ways. But I love... Yeah, it's a very basic answer, but I love every show. But for me...
7: Maybe you haven't had a disaster, and that's a good thing, I guess, you know?
4: Oh, no, I was still thinking about the good shows.
7: Oh,
4: I have
7: gotcha.
4: So many disasters.
7: Well,
4: no,
7: that's easy.
4: No, I've had some technical difficulties. One of them was at Seagate Festival. It wasn't a disaster show. The show was amazing, but it was on its way to become one of the best Garrix shows. And then my water bottle, it had one of those stupid new opening systems in it that doesn't fully close.
7: Oh, God, here we go.
4: And it started leaking water. And all the liquid became in the cable trench. I don't know if that's the right word. Basically, where all the electricity cables were. So,
7: oh my God,
4: all the power cut out. And this was like a 20-minute long power cutout in front of like 80,000 people.
7: Oh,
4: so that was
7: God.
4: The microphone still worked, but that was a pretty brutal.
7: God, I'm guessing you got rid of that water bottle pretty quick.
4: Yeah, I I know of like one of those hydro flasks or thing.
7: I bet you do. God. Martin Garrix hanging out. On with the countdown. Let's do it. This is song number 11.

0: That was song number 10 this week on the iHeartRadio countdown. What up? It's JoJo on the radio. Martin Garrix hanging out. Martin, another. I need another story about working with another artist, and we talked about this a couple of months ago. Madonna. I mean, work when you're in the room and Madonna walks in, that's just got to be so surreal.
1: It was one of the most surreal moments of my life. And she was very, very, it's very incredible. She knows exactly what she wants in the studio. She's very strict, very direct. But I like it when people are direct because you get to the best result, you know. Like, there's no sugarcoating. If she doesn't like it, she's very clear that she doesn't like it. But if she likes it, she's also very clear that she likes it. So it's a great way of collaborating. And I'm super proud of the song. And I'm very happy to be a tiny little part of her album.
0: When you told your family or friends or who, your circle of people, you know, that, oh, my God, I'm working with Madonna. That's got to be kind of wild even for them, right?
1: Yeah, 100%. I spoke, like, even, I think that's the wildest response I've ever seen my mom give me, but also even my grandma. Like, she's, like, everyone in my family, like, Madonna's such an icon. And then there would be some artist that I'd be excited to work with, and I would tell my grandma, and she's like, oh, play me some of their songs. But, like, Madonna doesn't need any introduction. And wow. For so many different generations, she is... she's an icon. No, it was really special to work with her. And we were recording our vocals in New York, and it was just surreal. I remember I left the room and I was just like, what just happened? It's crazy.
0: Like, I think I just walked down the room with Madonna. I mean, if Madonna walked in this room right now, I'd be like, I've met a lot of people, you know, but dang, Madonna, Jesus.
1: Yeah. I was trying to play cool, but inside I was freaking out.
0: Martin Garrix hanging out on with the countdown. Let's do it. This is song number 9.
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6: All right, guys, we're back. It's JoJo on the radio. This is the iHeartRadio Countdown. Martin Garrix hanging up. Martin, we haven't talked about this in a while, but maybe you remember this. I am obsessed with the paranormal. Ghosts, haunted houses, all that stuff. I've got a podcast called Paranormalish. I talk to people who've had real paranormal encounters. I've even talked to your buddy Ed Sheeran about this. But first things first, have you ever had anything that you, Martin Garrix, would consider a paranormal encounter?
7: Yeah, a lot. Also, fun fact, I even have a song on my album called Ghost, which I think you would like.
6: I'll make that the theme for my podcast.
7: Amazing. I played some venues in the US a few years ago, and some of them, like, there would be an empty pool under the venue, and you just walking around and you would feel like there's something. Something crazy.
6: Was that venue in Milwaukee by any chance?
7: Yes, yes.
6: Was it called, is it The Rave or?
7: Yeah, I think so.
6: If it's the same place I'm thinking of, there's a group called AJR, three guys from New York, and they performed at The Rave, and they told me that they were walking into the green room, right, or the dressing room, and it's pretty basic dressing room to my understanding. I haven't been there, but they're in the hallway. They open up the door. They're having a chat in the hallway. They open up the door, take a look into the dressing room. Nothing going on. Pretty basic. This is the only entrance into the dressing room. They close the door, chat about another 30 seconds, open the door back up, and the chairs are stacked up. Like, what the heck? I don't know how. I mean, either they're lying or there's ghosts there. I mean, I don't think they're lying.
7: No, I'm fully confident there's ghosts there.
6: All right, the final thing I'll ask on the paranormal topic. Ed Sheeran told me that there is a house on his property that is haunted. He won't let me stay there. He said, mate, you don't want to stay there. I'm like, I do. He goes, no, you don't. Have you ever stayed on Ed Sheeran's, I don't know what the house is called, but some house on his property. Have you stayed there?
7: No, I haven't stayed there, and I'm very happy that I didn't stay there if it's haunted.
6: I was going to ask you, like, you and Ed are pretty tight. I think next time you go there, just say, hey, JoJo wants me to stay in the haunted place. All right, Martin Garrix hanging out on with the Countdown. Let's do it. This is song number 8.
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0: with JoJo Wright.
6: All right, guys, we're back. It's JoJo on the radio. This is the iHeartRadio Countdown. Martin Garrix hanging up. Martin, craziest festival moment ever. However you feel like answering that, what comes to mind?
7: I have a crazy story where I'm not performing, but I was actually in the crowd at Ultra Music Festival in 2013. And I just thought, being in Miami, I love electronic music so much. I was there looking at all the people that I look up to, listening to their sets. And I hear Fatboy Slim play one of my songs.
6: Oh, wow.
7: And I'm in the crowd with my friends. And I just remember having full-on goosebumps. Like, it was such a surreal experience. And I thought that was the best. Or at that point, that was the best moment of my life. Like, it was the craziest, most surreal feeling. And then in 2014, I got to play the main stage. So it was that switch that, well, we already knew each other at the time. And you were part of the crazy journey. But that whole year, my life flipped upside down in the craziest way. And yeah, that's definitely one of the crazier festival stories.
6: I kind of like the fact that, I'm guessing fans would react the same way, the fact that you perform so much, but you love the music so much that you're also a fan, and you're in the middle of the crowd with everybody else. You know, that's, I don't know, I find that cool. Maybe that's not even strange at all to you, clearly, but that's kind of awesome.
7: Yeah, it was very special. But also in 2013, I wasn't booked at Ultra. I was there just as a festival goer.
6: That's cool, dude.
7: So it was very surreal to get invited to play there the next year.
6: All right, Martin Garrix hanging out. On with the countdown. Let's do it. This is song number 5.
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Olivia Dean, Man I Need.

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6: All right, guys, we back. It's JoJo on the radio. This is the iHeartRadio Countdown. Martin Garrix hanging up. Martin, what are your goals for the remainder of 2026 and into 2027? What do you hope to accomplish?
7: I want to finish the album, even though I'm almost done. And then towards the end of the year, I want to slow down a bit. Relax more. But I always say this, and then on day two of relaxing, like I'm here on holiday in Italy to relax. And on day two, I just got speakers delivered to the room so I can work.
6: He's in Italy. This is technically your vacation, sort of.
7: Yeah, it is.
6: He just held up some speakers to the cam. And what are you? You should be eating pasta, drinking wine, doing nothing. You got speakers delivered. Good for you, man. All right, Martin Garrix hanging out. All of the Countdown. Let's do it. This is song number 3.
0: Olivia Rodrigo, Drop Down.

0: song number two this week on the iHeartRadio Countdown. What up, it's JoJo on the radio. Martin Garrix is hanging up. Hey, Martin, message to your fans. What would you like to say to your fans in the U.S., around the world, everywhere?
1: Guys, it's Marty. Thanks so much for sticking with me and for your support the last years and joining me on this crazy journey. I'll never, ever take this for granted, and I'm so grateful, and I can't wait to see you guys very soon.
0: All right, Martin Garrix right there. On with the countdown. Let's do it. This is song number one.
2: Bruno Mars, Risk It All.

0: There it is, number one this week on the iHeartRadio Countdown. Hope you're feeling that. What up? It's JoJo on the radio. Martin Garrix hanging out. Quick note, a little recap. Repeat It with Ed Sheeran. It's out. Obviously, Fireflies with U2 is out. He did Bizarre with Madonna. Album, it's almost done. More details on that a little bit later on. What else do people need to know? Where can they see you live in the near future?
1: In the U.S., I've got a few Vegas shows coming up, a few festivals, then I do a few South America shows. And I just confirmed a lot of shows as part of the second leg from my America's tour next year, which is going to be very exciting.
0: Martin, it's always good to see you. One of these days, let's grab a lunch, grab some drinks, and just chill. I would love that, you know.
1: I would love that, too. We could talk about ghosts.
0: Oh, absolutely. Martin, enjoy your vacation, although your vacation is going to be mixing and recording. I know it. So get out and have some Italian food. Drink some wine.
1: I will. Love you, Joe. Good to see you.
0: Love you back, man. Have a great one, dude.
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0: another episode of iHeart's K-Pop with JoJo. Your K-Pop stan, spread the word. We do it every weekend, right here, right about now, 2 hours. Nothing but K-Pop and global pop. And this week, this show, going to talk to the fellows of Keep It Up. Their first EP album called Keep It Up is out now. So good. You got to check that. So we'll get to those guys in a couple minutes. Don't forget to follow us, K-Pop with JoJo on Instagram. It's K-Pop with JoJo on IG. Let's kick everything off with the fellas known as Rise.
1: Let's go. 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
1: Hey, coming up next, the fellas of Keep It Up, which, by the way, their first EP album called Keep It Up is out now. Those fellas, yeah, next.

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1: It's about that time. So pumped to meet these guys. Their debut EP album called Keep It Up is available now. And I'm looking at them right in the face as we speak. Keep It Up. Hello.
2: Ooh. Hi.
1: Can I get the official Keep It Up intro?
3: 둘, 셋.
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3: We are...

0: Keep it up.
1: Yeah.
2: Yeah.
3: Hi, my name is Hyunmin and I'm leader in this group.
4: Hi, I'm Taehwan. I'm eldest member in this group and I'm also main vocal.
5: Hi, I'm Tena. I'm sub vocal in this group and Japanese.
6: Hi, my name is Jane. I'm main dancer and sub rapper in this group and I have sexy body. Yeah.
7: All right.
8: Hi, I'm Rukia. I'm youngest member in this group. My charming point is my deep sexy voice.
1: Yeah. Say that again.
8: Deep sexy voice.
1: Damn. Must be nice. Hey, you guys debuted in April this year.
9: Right.
1: Yeah. Congrats, by the way.
10: Thank you.
1: What's the most exciting thing that's happened so far since the debut?
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1: We're happy to have you here, but if this is the most exciting thing, you guys need to get out more. How would you describe, you know, we've all heard about the training process, and I've talked to several artists about this, but the training process is intense. That's what I hear. How would you describe it?
6: I think it's dog and dog world, I guess, because it's really always we have to do always competition and evaluation every month, so it was really a hard time.
1: What do you consider your first, this is how I describe it, your first, oh my God, I think we might be famous moment? What was that moment, if you've had that moment?
4: I think we cannot feel like that emotion yet. But I think that is why we have to try to be better.
1: Well, I'll tell you what, you guys are doing awesome. The debut has been spectacular. New album just came out called Keep It Up, and I'm going to play Keep It Up from Keep It Up next. Do not move.
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1: All right, guys, we back. It's JoJo on the radio. Keep It Up is hanging out. Their debut album is out. The album is called Keep It Up, and I'm going to play the song Keep It Up from the album Keep It Up, from the group Keep It Up, coming up in just a couple minutes. Hey, wait, when you guys debuted, what was your family and friends' reaction? I would imagine they thought that was pretty exciting as well.
4: My dad said me, I'm proud of you.
10: I'm proud of you.
1: All right, the debut EP, Keep It Up. Congrats on the album. Can you describe the sound, the vibe of the EP, Keep It Up?
4: I can feel like some kind of cool vibes also, but most impressive thing is strong and fancy sounds. Yeah.
1: Hey, how exciting, and this is probably a dumb question, but how exciting is it to see your faces on album artwork?
5: First impression is awkward. Yeah. Because it was very first time to see my face in the paper or something, so I feel awkward. But now I see my album and I feel like, oh, cool, handsome. Like, yeah,
1: that's me. Oh yeah. Did you get to pick your own photo cards, or the company?
4: We don't choose.
1: What did you, at least the ones they picked, did you like, or you're like, oh god, why'd they pick that one?
5: No comment.
4: You know, album, the photo card, photo card in album. Okay.
1: Right. Is it a dream come true? What's happening right now? Not that everything's perfect. You know, there's always something that you wish were different, I guess, you know, in every walk of life. But basically, is all this your dreams coming true right in front of us?
4: Yeah, sure. I feel like that because the debut is also one of my dreams. I have a lot of dreams, but the biggest dream was the debut. So I feel very happy for now.
1: Well, let me tell you, a lot of great things ahead for you guys. Keep It Up is hanging out. If you want to see the full interview, check our IG for links. K-Pop with JoJo on Instagram. That's K-Pop with JoJo on IG. Of course, Keep It Up's first EP album called Keep It Up is out now. And of course, from that album, I'm going to play the song Keep It Up. And fellas, thank you for hanging out.
0: Thank you.
1: Absolutely. Thank you. At the end of every interview, fist bump to make it official. Ooh. Give me boom.
4: Thank you.
1: Boom. Boom. Exactly. Big finish. Oh. Boom. There we go.
4: Sexy boom.
1: Sexy.

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1: Special thanks to the fellas of Keep It Up for hanging out. And yeah, don't forget their first EP album. It is out, called Keep It Up. And if you want to see the full interview, check our IG for links.

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0: 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From Japan, new track called What You Doing. 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
1: And this is their new track called Chat. Check this.
9: Too much. They trying to get me.

0: am so obsessed with that track. You have no idea. Oh, my God. Thank you guys for hanging out. Much appreciation, as always. Let's talk Stray Kids. Their album, This and That, debuted number one on the Billboard 200 chart, which is not a surprise at all. It's their ninth number one on the Billboard 200, and it's the record for the most number one albums among 21st century artists, tying Taylor Swift. And they now rank behind the Beatles, who had 19, which is insane. And they also tied with the Rolling Stones, also at 9. And they're the fastest artists since the Beatles to achieve 9 number one albums on the Billboard 200. And there's more. Check this. Stray Kids, their album This and That, already a triple million seller, making it only the second album to surpass 3 million first week sales this year after BTS's Arirang. And it's their fourth album to hit the 3 million mark within the first week of its release. Other Stray Kids album to do that, Five Star, Rockstar, and Karma. So safe to say, Stray Kids have been killing it. Huge congrats. All right, coming up next, going to play Cat's Eye, going to play AT's, Yunjin, BTS. Also next hour, the K-pop mix with DJ XXL. Do not move.
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16: All right, guys, we're back. It's JoJo on the radio. Khalid teamed up with Anyo Soap, who was the speaking voice for Jinu in K-Pop Demon Hunters, although he did sing in one scene, and his voice is crazy, man. Check this track, Something

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1: Welcome to hour number two. 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That's K-pop with JoJo on IG. 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
1: 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Going to play their new track called Say It at Heart. 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
1: Yeah, big shouts to the ladies of At Heart. We were on this show a couple of weeks ago. Love, love, love, man. Hey, thank you guys for hanging out. If you're a K-Pop stan, spread the word. We do it every weekend right here, right about now. 2 hours, nothing but K-Pop and global pop. And let me drop a couple of names on you. These guys to be on the show in the near future. Of course, Yunjin of TXT. Get ready. Kiki, Alpha Drive 1, Izna, also my buddies from Japan, J01, had a wild moment with Wonho, formerly of Monsta X. We went ghost hunting on a ship here in Southern California called the Queen Mary, a super haunted ship. You'll see that video soon. Don't forget to follow us, K-Pop with JoJo on Instagram. That's K-Pop with JoJo on IG. Coming up next, the K-Pop Mix with DJ XXL.
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1: All right, here we go. This is the K-Pop mix with the legendary DJ Triple XL, brought to you by my fave, Hello Soju. 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

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Hello Soju, sparkling soju, crisp, super refreshing, and perfect for any day or night out. 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

0: K-Pop with JoJo, the legendary DJ Triple XL doing his thing. 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Coming up next, going to play Evan, going to play Le Sserafim, maybe a few more surprises. Don't forget to follow us, K-Pop with JoJo, on Instagram. 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
1: 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Hee-hyun of Monsta X doing that solo thing. Beautiful track. It's called

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1: Well, thank you guys for listening. 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And special thanks to the fellas of Keep It Up for dropping by earlier. Their first EP album called Keep It Up is out now. 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La Seraphim, Islet, Cat's Eye, Iconic by

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11: I know, there's nothing to happy about a Monday. Monday sucks. Anyway, I guess it's our job to make it suck a little less.
12: Yes!
11: Welcome to the Less Sucky Monday. It's Monday. It's August 24th. We're heading towards September. Don't say it.
12: What about summer?
5: No, it's not true.
11: Don't you say anything about summer ending.
12: I mean, it's almost over.
11: Stop it. You know what? Oh, you're in trouble.
12: We're almost there, man. It's home stretch, baby.
13: It's almost time for the burr months.
5: No.
11: We
5: have till September 21st, people.
11: God, I'm going to move into October this year. Summer is never leaving. Good morning, Gandhi.
5: Good morning.
11: Good morning there, Danielle.
5: Good morning.
11: Good morning, Funky Froggy.
14: Good morning.
11: Buenos dias, senor.
15: Buenos dias, David.
11: Hello, Scary.
16: Hello.
11: Scary. And hello, Scotty B. Hello. Scotty B is sitting in master control, and he always gets a big smile on his face waiting for me to say good morning.

0: Scotty V.
1: I do. He's like, I love you.
0: Where's my hello? Scotty's like, where's my hello?
2: Hi.
0: And there's Diamond over there. Diamond. We've got to talk, girl. Uh-oh. We got to talk about one of your housewives. We'll get into that later. And I think Garrett's here, and who knows here? Who's here? Who wants to hear some flow, Ryda?
3: Show up.
0: All right. Maybe. Oh, this is good. Maybe this will wake us up.

0: Well, thank you, Flo Rida. You know, our first caller of the day, our first caller of the week, Nicole, is celebrating her 30th birthday in Bali, and she's listening to us. Welcome to the show. Nicole, how are you?
1: I'm good. How are you guys?
0: Doing great. What time of day is it right now?
1: We're about 12 hours ahead, so it's 6 p.m. here, so I might be a little bit more awake.
0: Oh, yeah. Well, I don't know. I mean, when I was in Bali, I didn't know what was daylight, what wasn't. We had so much fun there. So where are you exactly right now?
1: Right now I'm in Ubud, and I leave for Uluwatu tomorrow.
0: Ooh. Oh, yeah. Wow. Ubud's great. You know what? That's where we were for about a week. Loved it. Loved it, loved it, loved it. The streets are full of people, of course, as always, but they're all having a good time?
1: Yeah, no, it's full of people and full of scooters. I just went for a run, and I was mostly scooter dodging for the entire time. So a little bit scary, but still a lot of fun. It's been really cool.
0: It's a bunch of chads with no shirt on and driving scooters to the beach, basically.
1: A lot of Australians, who should probably wear helmets.
0: Yeah, probably. Isn't Bali fun? What do you love most about it?
1: I think, so I'm traveling solo. I think what I love most about it is just a completely different world. Like I've traveled to Europe. I've done a lot throughout America. It is just a completely different culture, a completely different way of life. And it's just like, it really opens your eyes onto like how other people live and just how other societies kind of go through their day to day. So I think that's just been, it's my favorite. And also I think the most like humbling kind of part of the travel so far.
0: I love it. Yeah. Bali. If you haven't been, try to go. It takes forever to get there, but it's worth it. As you know, people always leave offerings on the streets and by the, you know. And when people leave offerings for kids, they usually leave candy, things like that. Have you picked up any kids' candy and started eating on it? That's not good if you did that.
1: No, I haven't. I've been dodging them as carefully as I can and kind of learning all about them. So I know when they're on the ground, they're for the earth spirits, and then they're on the ledges and at different temples. So been trying to be as respectful as possible, not touch them, leave it better than I found it.
0: My favorite offering people they'll light a cigarette and leave it in an ashtray, just let it smolder. Yes, it's true.
2: That's poison.
1: The offering of New York.
0: Absolutely. Hey, well, Nicole, doing your eat, pray, loving thing for your 30th birthday. Happy 30th birthday. Traveling alone, and do you suggest to all women and guys to do it once or twice in their lifetime?
1: Absolutely. If you cannot wait for other people's schedules, and if you have a friend group, like especially in your 20s and 30s, you know it's like herding cats trying to get people to like get on the same schedule. So just do it by yourself, or like if you're not going to do it all, just go and go anywhere you can.
0: Right. Now, Gandhi, weren't you going to Bali? What happened?
2: Yeah, so I don't know if you've seen the price of tickets lately, but the tickets to get there were pretty much my life savings.
3: Oh, damn.
2: I was like, I think I'm going to have to pause on this for a moment.
3: Wow.
2: Yeah, right. So hopefully next summer.
1: It wasn't cheap and it was very long, but here now.
0: Well, have a wonderful, wonderful birthday. Happy birthday, Nicole. And we're there in spirit.
1: Thank you.
0: And Gandhi, OH.
2: IO, baby.
0: There you go. Oh, here we go. Nate doesn't like that language.
4: Nope.
0: All right, hold on one second, Nicole. We'll send you. What are we sending Nicole?
4: I mean, what does she need? An offering of the Elvis Duran in the Morning Show t-shirt, thanks to Hack Meridian Help.
0: Yeah, there you go. We're making an offering of a shirt. Hold on, Nicole, and have a great time. Yeah, Bali's wonderful. I loved it. I would love to go back.
2: It looks incredible.
0: It really is. What an experience. Let's get into the three things we need to know, and let's get into our Monday. What's going on there, Gandhi?
2: All right. Canadian Prime Minister Mark Carney says Canada is at war with the U.S. after trade talks collapsed with the Trump administration. U.S. tariffs against a wide range of Canadian goods went into effect early Saturday after negotiators from both sides failed to reach an agreement. On Saturday morning, Carney gave a speech to Canadians, calling the U.S. terms a bad deal and claimed America has changed and that sometimes its signature is written in pencil. Carney also said, "We were not prepared to compromise Canada's sovereignty," and added, "You're at war when you're attacked, and we got attacked." Former Miss North Carolina USA is suing the Miss USA pageant. Brittany Boltonhouse claims she was stripped of her Miss North Carolina USA crown over her conservative beliefs and was then smeared as a racist and a bigot. TMZ reports that she is suing the Miss USA organization CEO Tom Brodeur and the operators of the Miss North Carolina USA pageant for defamation and civil conspiracy. The lawsuit claims pageant officials used old social media posts as cover for taking her title. And finally, I don't know if you guys saw any of the videos, but a humanoid robot developed by Chinese smartphone maker Honor beat the 100-meter world record held by Usain Bolt. Did you guys watch any of these?
0: No. Yes, it was so creepy looking.
2: Super creepy. And then smashing right into the wall was great.
3: Oh, my God.
2: Chinese, interesting. China's state broadcaster reported Saturday that the robot ran the 100-meter dash in 9.32 seconds. The robot, named Lightning, reached a peak speed of 14.5 meters per second during a test event for the second humanoid world robot games in Beijing on Saturday. The run beat the 9.58 second men's 100 meter world record set by Bolt back in 2009. And those are your three things.
0: Thank you, Gandhi. Are you guys ready for your Monday?
2: Yeah.
4: Yeah.
0: Let's give it a swing, shall we?
5: Yo. I'm going to play hooky. Goodbye.
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4: Instagram teen accounts come with automatic protections that limit who can contact teens, the content they can see, and the time they spend on the app. So learn more about teen accounts and Instagram's ongoing work to protect teens online at Instagram.com/teenaccounts.
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4: Oh, you know what? The Iowa State Fair wrapped up yesterday, I believe. But our friend, as he does every year, our friend Chris Combs sent us some cookies. The old Barksdale cookies. Mm. Aren't they great? They hold up nice. They were here all weekend waiting for us.
5: Yeah, so good.
6: I just had one this morning. It's so good. Mm.
4: Yeah, you'll have several more, I'm sure. Yeah. Well, we were enjoying the Barksdale cookies until we learned that Curtis Sliwa put his hand in there and hand jammed them.
5: Let me tell you. And that guy hasn't washed them. He is very proud to tell you he does not wash his hands. He has the immune system of a rat, he says.
4: I know.
5: I can't, man.
4: We got to take Curtis Sliwa to the Iowa State Fair. That would be kind of funny.
5: Boy. I mean, he is a carny.
4: Well, he is. I mean, doing anything with Curtis Sliwa is kind of fun. He's a nut job. Anyway, well, welcome back from the weekend. I hope you had a good one. Danielle, how was your weekend? I hear you did a ton of stuff.
5: Oh, my gosh. It was amazing. So Friday night, we were at Medieval Times, and we cheered for the Blue Knight. He did not win,
8: but
5: he put on a good show, and we had fun, and we ate with our hands. So that was great.
4: Then
5: we were at the 25th Annual Putnam County Spelling Bee on Saturday night.
4: How'd you do?
5: I did not get out first, which is good.
8: Wow.
5: My first word was a poop. That's what I had to spell.
8: Nice.
5: A poop. Anyway, John Cryer, Alex Newell, our friend Laura Morano, everybody in the cast, so wonderful. And the show is so freaking fantastic. Cracking up laughing. And then yesterday I spent the day with the Wiggles in New Jersey.
4: Yeah.
5: Hung out with them before the show, and then we went to see the show, and it was great. I think I enjoyed it more than the kids.
4: Yeah, of course you did.
5: Yeah.
4: You enjoyed it more than anyone in the whole theater, probably.
5: I said.
4: What about you, Gandhi? Gandhi, how was your weekend?
8: It was great. I really just hung out with friends and kind of laid low. It was a fabulous weekend. I thought it was going to be terrible outside per the weather.
5: Oh, yeah.
8: And then it was a beautiful weekend here, so.
4: Well, it wasn't in the Hamptons. The Hamptons were dreary.
8: No.
4: You know me. I'm not a huge fan of the Hamptons, but we had to go out. And we hung out with Lee Schrager. We had a big dinner at his house on Saturday. And we went to Bobby Flay's house for brunch yesterday. Wow, that guy can cook. Did you know Bobby Flay's a cook?
5: Get out.
4: I thought he was a TV personality. But no, he made this great lunch for us. It was good. But we're in the Hamptons. Everyone in the Hamptons, their names are either Biffy, Boofy, Chad, or Becky. I had a great dinner and a great lunch. Oh, my God, that Sag Harbor Tavern. Those burgers. You know, that same guy he's got a burger place in Brooklyn, too. Jesus God, it was great. Other than that, you know, the Hamptons. Mm. But hanging out with Lee Schrager was a lot of fun. Anyway, what about you, Frog? What'd you do on your weekend?
9: It was a good weekend. Friday, we didn't do a lot, but Saturday, we went, did some stuff around town, saw some friends, and went to the Bucks-Chiefs game on Saturday night. And yesterday, spent the day in Orlando. Saw some friends that drove down from Jacksonville to meet us kind of halfway, and then went to a country concert last night. Got home after 1 o'clock in the morning. It was fabulous.
4: Look at that. You guys, you're always on the road. What about you, Straight Nate?
10: Hung out with some friends, caught up with a couple people, just relaxed. It was a nice, relaxing weekend.
4: Yeah, scary. You too, relaxing?
6: Not relaxing. I was actually met with a couple of Z100 old school radio nerds, and we all met in Chicago for a birthday. Went to see the Mets play the White Sox on Saturday night where they won. Yeah, they won that game, but not the other two. And then I went on a riverboat tour of the city of Chicago, down the Chicago River. Mm. And who did we see? Andrew and Coastal Boy Josh having beer, sitting on the side of the river, waving to us.
4: Really?
6: We were on the riverboat, and there they were, waving right back at us.
4: That's kind of strange.
5: Yeah, I love it.
6: So funny, actually.
4: I love that, too. Well, it was a great weekend. Mm-hmm. Had to say goodbye to my best friend in the world this weekend. He has now passed on, and he is flying through this galaxy somewhere. And we'll talk about that later. It was quite an interesting weekend with that. Mm-hmm. With that said, let's get into horoscopes. Who's doing them today?
5: The ladies. Well, these two ladies.
4: All the ladies. You call you ladies?
5: Sometimes.
4: The broads.
5: The broads.
4: All right, let's go.
5: Dave Chappelle, Rupert Grint, Chad Michael Murray, all celebrating birthdays today. Happy birthday. Virgo, welcome to your season. This is your time to take up space and let your standards speak for themselves. Your day's a neat.
8: Libra, an unexpected opportunity lands today that has your name all over it. So don't second guess it. Your day's a 10.
5: Hey, Scorpio, keep an eye on someone whose story keeps changing every time they tell it. Your day's a 7.
8: 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Your day is a 9.
5: 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It's exhausting. Put something down. Your day's a 5.
8: Ooh, Aquarius, quietly observe a situation before weighing in. What you learn by watching is more valuable than what you hear. Your day is an 8.
5: 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Your day's a 9.
8: Aries, pick your battles today. Not everything that bothers you needs to be addressed out loud. Your day's a 6.
5: 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Your day is a 9.
8: Gemini, something you were dreading turns out to be nowhere as bad as you build it up to be. Your day, a 7.
5: Cancer, somebody checks in on you out of nowhere, and the timing could not be more perfect. Your day is an 8.
8: And finally, Leo, your season is over, but that's depressing.
4: What? What do you mean, my season? What the hell do you mean? What?
8: Leo's season is over, but the momentum you built is not. So carry it forward without losing steam. Your day's a 6. Also, happy birthday yesterday to producer Sam. And those are your Monday morning horoscopes.
4: Excellent. Thank you. What is this? The fear of happiness? Have you seen this? It's called chromo something. Mm-hmm. Look it up. CHROMO. The fear of happiness. Are you one of these people? I know a few. Are you one of these people who you're afraid if you're too happy, something will go wrong?
8: Oh, yeah. I have a friend like that. She makes me insane. Yeah.
5: Oh.
4: It's chromo something.
8: Charophobia?
10: Charophobia?
4: Yeah. That one. No, it wasn't chromo at all, was it? Mm. Yeah. So you have a friend who when she's happy, too happy.
8: Yes.
4: It's all going to come crashing down.
8: Yes. Oh. That is her biggest fear. She hates being happy because she knows it's going to come to an end. So she's just never happy. I'm like, girl, you have got to get it together.
4: Yeah, don't do that. Today's the day. If you're one of those, stop doing that. Enjoy your happiness. You deserve it. Because I was thinking this weekend, it was a very, very bittersweet weekend. Losing a loved one. And I didn't lose him. I mean, we knew where he was the whole time. Does that make sense? It's a weird phrase, losing someone. But I'm going to miss him. And you guys know Drew as well. We'll talk about Drew in a little bit. But that was, just his passing was bittersweet. It's hard to explain. But everyone in the room knows the story. We'll get to that in a little bit. But he was one of those people who was always happy. Unless he had touches of sadness from time to time. And we're all allowed that. But damn it. If you're happy, don't screw it up. Because you think it's going to backfire in your face. That's a waste of time, is it not?
8: Yeah.
4: So if you're one of those, go out and have a happy day, would you? What do you have coming up, Danielle?
5: We're going to talk about Shaquille O'Neal. He says that Marvel basically turned him down. And a sexy man buzzes his hair and people go crazy.
1: Ooh. Yeah. Collectively, as a team, you guys are just literally the best.
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11: 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Elvis Duran in the morning show.
13: Wow. Interesting text. Where's Froggy? I'll give him the text. There he is. Froggy, get over here. We just got this weird text. Did you see that? Yes? No? Hello, Froggy, are you there?
14: I didn't see it. Hello. No, oh, I heard God. I did not see it.
13: Why are you not here when the most important text of your life just came through?
14: Oh, hold on. I did not see it.
13: The text says, I want Froggy to caress me.
7: Oh, whoa. Damn. Wow.
13: I know.
14: Well, hold on a second. Let me call this person. Find out where they live, and I'll head that way.
13: I want Froggy to caress me. Hey, can you pull Diamond up? Because we got to talk to Diamond about someone I hung out with this weekend, and I just don't know. Diamond! Diamond!
15: Good morning!
13: So I told you who I hung out with at Lee Schrager's house Saturday night, right?
15: Yes.
13: Because I know you're a huge fan of all the Housewives.
15: Mm-hmm.
13: All the Housewives shows. And this one in particular was insane. Who am I talking about?
15: You know? Luann, the Countess.
13: Yes, Countess Luann. She was a lot of fun, but man, she's out of this universe. She's out of this. She's crazy.
15: But didn't you love every second of it?
13: No, not at all. No, no. She was a lot of fun, but she was flying high, man. She's talking about her cabaret.
15: We need to go.
13: She says, Elvis, you got to give me some song suggestions for my cabaret. And I'm like, okay.
15: You need to see. Have you watched any clips?
13: No, but I hear she's actually pretty good.
15: She's good. It's a good show from what I've seen, but I haven't gone to actually see the show. So I watch all the clips. I'm like, I'm going to go one day. I need to make it there because my girl knows how to entertain, honey.
13: Well, that she does. I mean, she was definitely on fire. What a ball of energy. Jesus. Yeah, Nate, what?
16: Okay, for those of us that don't watch, who is this person? Like, is she famous from something?
15: Is she famous?
13: Yeah, she's been around for a while, too, right?
15: Okay. Yeah, she's an OG of Real Housewives of New York. She is, I'm trying to think if she was, she had been on for the entirety of the show until they, like, recast it and stuff. Oh. And now she's going to be on The Suite Life. That's going to be on E!, I think, maybe at the top next year. Very right. Exciting, okay? This woman is, I mean, she's given me the best memes to use. One thing is...
13: Is that good?
15: Yes. It's like, don't be all uncool. I mean, be cool. Don't be all uncool. And then the other one is... Don't tell me it's about Tom. It's about Tom. Oh, no. She drops to the floor. 10 out of 10. That woman is an entertainer. Okay? An entertainer.
13: Okay. Well, I guess you got to know what she's talking about.
15: If you know, you know.
13: Well, she definitely was a ball of fire at the party. She was rolling around and she talked to everyone and she just boom, boom, boom. She was there all night. I mean, she's insane.
12: I think she's arguably one of the favorites, isn't she?
15: Yes.
13: I can see why, because she's a lovely person and she was a lot of fun. But man, yeah, I mean, I had to take a nap after I hung out with her for 5 minutes. I'm like, whoa.
12: We had her on the podcast, and I think that might have been one of the more chaotic episodes we've ever been part of.
13: That's the word. Chaos is the word I was looking for. Thank you, Gandhi.
12: She walked out. We were like, well, what just happened?
13: We got to get her in. Next time she's in town, bring her in. I want everyone to understand.
15: Oh, wow.
13: They will have to go take a day off from work. People driving to work listening to her will... They won't be able to go in. They'll have to call out sick. She's just insane.
16: Wow.
15: You should have her perform.
13: She's a real countess?
15: Yeah, she was married to a count. Well, they got a divorce and then she married someone else, so she had to let go of the name, but then she divorced that second husband, so now she's back as the countess. Okay. It's a lot of lore.
12: Oh, okay.
15: I love her.
13: You can call yourself a countess if you want. No one's going to take that away from her. I mean, come on. All right, well, there you go. That was a lot of fun.
12: Wow.
13: Let's get into the Danielle Report. What happened over the weekend? You got lots of stuff on your pad of paper over there. What's up?
17: Well, Spider-Man Brand New Day was number one at the box office again, bringing in another $39 million in its fourth weekend, raising its domestic total to over $854 million in North America. It will soon surpass Avengers Endgame to become the highest grossing domestic release of all time. So congratulations to Spider-Man. All right, during the World Cup, we all fell in love with Erling Haaland, who is the Norwegian soccer star. He actually plays for Manchester City in the Premier League. I know that Diamond does not like Manchester City, but she does like Haaland because he's a hottie. Come on, you gotta love Haaland.
12: She hates him.
17: I know. That's why I said that. Anyway, Haaland posted a video to YouTube Sunday of getting a haircut because Haaland had those beautiful long locks that everybody said made him look like a Viking, and it was time. He said, this beautiful blonde hair, it's time to go. I was thinking about doing it right after the World Cup, but I was so busy, so I didn't. The season starts now for Premier League Soccer. Time to get a fresh start and everything. And some people like it, some people don't. His girlfriend really likes it. So I don't, you know what? I'll take him any way we can get him. So sorry.
13: He looks good.
17: So I think he looks great. Chapel Roan had a lot of fun on a possible recruiting trip this weekend. She was spotted at a drag show in downtown LA, dancing near the stage and tossing cash to the performers. She has been talking about drag queens lately, and she's been doing a lot with them. You know that she announced the Super Graphic Spectacular benefit for trans youth at the Shrine Auditorium on August 21st and 22nd. So people were wondering if she was out and about trying to recruit people, because this is going to be filled with drag, dance, guest surprises, and lots of fun. Let's talk about Shaquille O'Neal. He says that Marvel shut him down of his longtime hopes of appearing in an Avengers movie. He was talking to Variety. He said, I'd love to do more action roles, but the problem is when I walk onto the screen, people are like, oh yeah, that's Shaq. And he said he's so big that a lot of times it's not like a believable thing. Like if you wanted to play a doctor, you're not going to believe that he's a doctor because he's Shaq. He's just, you know what I mean?
12: It's not his size that would make me not believe it.
13: Or he couldn't play an elf.
17: No, definitely not. He actually played a DC superhero back in 1997. And he has done some other movies and stuff. But he does have his sights set on Dwayne The Rock Johnson, saying, I want to do a movie with The Rock so I can beat him up. So we'll see if that happens. Jelly Roll is sitting in for Jimmy Kimmel Live tonight. I think it's a whole week of Jelly Roll, so that will be fun. Dancing with the Stars, The Next Pro, American Ninja Warrior, Beat Shazam, all on tonight. And that is my Danielle Report.
13: I love how someone's yelling at Nate on the text because we were talking about the Countess Luann.
17: Yeah.
13: And you said, is she famous or something? And this person says, I think he, hello, something, hello, besides being on a reality show, yes, hello.
16: Well, so that was my question, right? I'm like, okay, well, you know, did she do something that we would know her outside of this show?
13: Well, that show's huge. What'd she say?
12: She fell in a bush. That's like quite a
13: thing. Did fall in a bush.
12: Yeah.
16: Was this headline in New York Times? I've fallen in tons of bushes. You should see me on the weekends.
13: All right. Well, yeah, she
16: face
13: is.
16: First.
13: Look, you know, you got to keep in mind that a lot of people do things in show business or entertainment, the entertainment world, and they have a huge following. You may not watch. I don't watch the Housewives shows at all, but I've heard of her.
16: Heard of her, but I haven't heard of her outside the show. You know what I'm saying?
14: Right.
16: Like you kind of.
12: But that's where she got her fame. She's a housewife.
16: Yeah.
13: Yeah.
16: Okay. I mean, if that's what you want to do, then I mean, go. You do you.
13: Okay. Well, I don't. You are really. Your rope is getting longer and longer.
16: Well, I mean, I really don't think the Housewives fans are going to come for me. Are they?
13: Oh, really? Okay. By the way, that was all Nate. Nate said all that stuff. All right. Okay. Why don't you just sit back there and relax there,
16: okay,
13: big boy?
16: Fine, yeah.
13: All right. Do we have any fun games to play today? What do you have?
12: Yeah, I mean, fun is, you know, always debatable, but we do have a game because today is International Strange Music Day. So,
13: what?
12: Yeah, this is the day that you celebrate really weird songs. So I put together a list of songs that are bizarre that have been played on radio. So the strangest songs to ever get airplay.
13: Oh. Okay, so if you know your strange songs, songs that are strange, today is your songs day. It's National Strange Songs Day. I guess we needed something to celebrate today.
12: Yeah.
13: Call Diamond now at 800-242-0100.
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13: Good morning.
11: Elvis Duran and the Morning Show.
13: As we all know, it was born on America's darkest day of September 11th. 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We love them. They've been helping America's heroes ever since. Heroes like United States Navy Chief Technician Shannon Kent. Her service was inspired by the 9/11 attacks, as many other people were serving because of those days. And she's a decorated warrior and mother. Shannon served multiple tours in Iraq and Afghanistan. She joined the Cryptologic Warfare Activity Command. Wow, that sounds heavy, right?
12: Mm-hmm.
13: And when she was established, she was tragically lost. And she lost her life in a suicide bomb attack in Syria. She gave her life for us. And here it is, the 25th anniversary year of 9/11, and her sacrifice reminds us the cost and lasting impact of that day and the days after. 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
2: I survived 9 months in captivity, and I've spent my life exploring how other people survive what should have destroyed them. 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
1: So you never knew there was an International Strange Songs Day.
2: No.
1: Well, there is, and leave it to Gandhi to find out this is International Strange Songs Day. Why was this formed? I mean, whose idea was this?
2: I don't know why it was formed, but there's a lot of odd music out there, and some people feel like it doesn't get enough play, so they want us to celebrate it more than we do.
1: Okay. and I'm looking at the list. There's some strange music on here. Let's see what happens. Let's go. Do we have someone to play this?
2: I don't.

0: I did say be caller, you know, call in, right?
1: Yeah. We have somebody.
0: Okay, good.
2: Julie.
0: Hello, Julie. What line is she on? Here we go. Okay. Hello, Julie. Welcome to Strange Music Day.
3: When you ran away and I got on my knees.
4: Oh, my gosh.
0: Here's an example of one right now.
4: Every day.
0: This song I hate. I hate this song. They're coming to take me away.
3: See, I've gone completely out of my mind.
0: Here we go.
3: They're coming to take me away, ha-ha. They're coming to take me away, ho-ho, hee-hee, ha-ha. To the funny part.
0: You really like the song, don't you, Scary?
3: All the time.
0: Thank you. Very nice. Very nice. Yes, Gandhi, what?
5: So you wanted the history behind it. So it was created by a New York City-based composer and musician, Patrick Grant, in the late 90s. It encourages people to step outside their comfort zones, listen without prejudice, and experience unfamiliar, avant-garde, or bizarre sounds.
0: Okay, and you got one already. They're coming to take me away. Yeah. Hey, so Julie, how are you feeling today? Are you in a good mood?
4: Feeling amazing, especially now talking to you guys. You guys are my favorite, and I listen to you every single morning.
0: Aww, oh, thank you. Julie. Thank you so much. Well, okay, these are songs that are strange, according to Gandhi's sources. And let's see if you can name the songs. Does she have to give us title and artist?
5: No, just the title, because the artists are, they might be tougher.
0: All right, here we go. Strange song number one.
6: 7 a.m. waking up in the morning. Gotta
0: okay.
6: Fresh, gotta go downstairs.
0: What's that one called?
4: Friday, Rebecca Black.
5: Wow. Friday,
6: here we go. Friday, gotta get down on Friday.
0: Did she try to sound like that? Was that on purpose?
5: I mean, wasn't that recorded at like a theme park when she was 13 and it was never meant to actually make it anywhere?
7: Oh, amazing.
0: I don't know.
5: So I think so.
0: It is definitely strange. All right, you got one out of one. Come on, Julie, here's number two. I'm a blonde, I'm I knew that would
5: strange,
0: piss off Danielle.
5: That's the best song ever.
0: What song is that, Julie?
4: It is the best song ever. It's Barbie Girl by Aqua.
5: Thank you, Julie.
2: Oh, can't stand it.
5: So good.
0: Here is strange song number three. Oh, God.
1: Oh, my God.
0: What is that?
4: Is that Gangnam Style?
0: We'll take that.
5: Yeah,
0: it's you know, Gangnam Style, but yeah. That's... Well, he actually says Gangnam in a way.
5: Yeah, Gangnam, yeah.
0: All right. You're doing well. You're sweeping this, Julie. Here is strange song number four. Okay, what is that?
4: Ooh. That one I have no idea.
0: Ooh,
4: no
0: really?
4: Idea.
0: Ding, ding, ding, ding.
4: Oh, wait.
0: What, you think you know it? What is it?
4: Dang. It's not Fox. What does the Fox say, is it?
5: No.
0: Well, I think they're cousins. this song was called Crazy Frog. Yeah, okay.
4: You know, I'm a teacher, and I swear I've heard that song in my life before. But I couldn't put the name on it.
0: That's okay. No one really likes it. Okay, here's another one. See if you get this one. This is a crazy or strange song number five. You know that one? We play it every once in a while.
4: Peanut butter jelly time.
0: Yay!
5: Yeah.
0: Peanut butter jelly. Okay.
1: What the hell does that even mean?
0: I don't know. Strange song number six.
8: Dog goes woof, cat goes meow, bird goes tweet, and mouse goes squeak.
0: Now, what song is that?
4: What does the fox say?
0: Oh my God. I'm sorry. Say that again.
4: What does the fox say?
0: There you go.
5: Yeah.
8: Dog goes woof, cat goes meow.
0: Okay, well, same thing. Yeah, we should play that one. Is that the one we're going to play? We have to play one of these stupid songs. Is that the one we want to hear?
5: Sure. Now I want to hear Barbie Girl.
0: Oh, God.
5: Maybe we need to go through the whole list.
4: Barbie Girl, always.
5: Thank you.
0: All right,
4: Barbie
0: yeah.
4: Girl,
0: all right, Julie, here is strange song number seven here on Strange Songs Day.
9: Young man, there's no need to feel down. I said, young man.
0: Go ahead. What is it?
4: Why YMCA.
9: It's fun to stay at the YMCA.
0: A little strange. All right, strange song number 8.
2: Yo, listen up. Here's the story about a little guy.
0: That was a huge hit. What was it?
4: I'm Blue.
0: There you
2: I'm
0: go.
2: I'm Blue,
0: of course. You're doing very well. Yeah. Here is strange song number 9.
5: That is a banger.
7: That's the banger.
10: That was a banger.
0: What is the name of the song, Julie?
4: I don't know if I know this banger. I can't make it out.
0: It was a huge, huge hit, but not a lot of people know the name of it. It's by Enigma. It's called Return to Innocence.
2: Return to Innocence.
0: Definitely, it's kind of a strange song, I guess. I like it. It's a banger.
5: Love it.
0: And finally, strange song number 10.
2: I'm a model, you know what I mean, and I do my little turn on the catwalk.
0: All right, what is that one, Julie?
4: Ooh. Dang it, I wanted to go out on a high note. I don't know if I know that one either.
0: Really?
4: Can you play it one more time?
0: Yeah, I'll play it another time.
2: I'm a model, you know what I mean, and I do my little turn on the catwalk.
0: What is that?
4: I don't have that one.
0: Oh my gosh, you're gonna pinch yourself. It's I'm Too Sexy.
2: I'm Too Sexy.
4: Oh no.
0: I know. That was a massive hit.
2: It hurts.
4: Dang it.
0: Anyway, I think you got it. Yeah, by the way, language, young lady. Language. I'm kidding. Dang it, it's acceptable. You got what, 8 out of 10?
5: 7.
0: 7 out of 10.
5: Yes.
0: That's not bad at all.
5: No.
0: What do you have for our friend Julie? Something fun. Come on.
7: You know, I'm going to give her something, but only if she asks us to play Enigma, Return to Innocence. I will give you, have to request the song, but I will give you $500, but you have to request that song.
5: Mm.
7: Thanks to Top Dog Law.
0: So what song do you want to hear, Julie?
4: Deal. that's a tough one. I think as much as I love Barbie...
0: Hold on.
7: Did you not hear the words that are coming out of my mouth?
1: No, she's going in the right direction.
4: Yes, what Nate said. Yeah, that's
7: all. I got to hear the words.
0: God, what song did you really... hold on. What song did you really want to hear?
4: I wanted to hear What Does the Fox Say or Barbie Girl, but hey, whatever Nate says, goes.
0: Okay. Oh, wow.
5: Keep the 500, Nate. Keep it.
7: I'm keeping it.
0: Okay, look, we'll play Return to Innocence. You have $500 from Top Dog Law at topdoglaw.com. So when someone's listening to these strange songs and they drive off the road, they can sue with Top Dog Law to get their money back. But good going. Julie, what are you doing today? Anything fun?
4: I am living up my last couple days of summer before I start school again. I'm a teacher. And you guys show so much love to teachers, and I love you guys. And thank you for always shouting out teachers and making teachers feel seen and appreciated.
5: Aww.
0: Well, you are appreciated. Saying I can't vouch for you on that one, but that's okay. But good going, Julie. Thanks for listening to us. Appreciate it.
7: Oh yeah.

0: You know what, Gandhi? A lot of people were texting in. They said they love this game, the Strange Songs game. They like that.
1: I love that for them.
0: And a lot of people loved hearing Return to Innocence.
1: A banger.
2: I think we should have a bonus, you know.
0: A bonus banger?
1: Oh, I know what she's lobbying
2: bonus
1: for.
2: Bonus Monday.
3: Oh, what does the box say?
2: No, not no.
4: How about another
0: Enigma
4: song?
0: She wants to hear Barbie Girl. No, God, no. Look at the time. Look at the time.
2: You guys suck.
0: We do. We really do. By the way, before we get into the three things we need to know, a friend of mine, I needed a new toaster, and a friend of mine said, okay, I got to, oh, we have this toaster, I got to send it to you, and he ordered me one. It's called the Revolution or something like that.
2: Oh.
0: It has a digital screen on the front. You can choose the type of bread you're using and how dark you want it, and then it has a picture of my dogs on there, and it gives you the weather. And I'm thinking, is this another way they're watching me in my kitchen?
4: Yep.
0: Are they watching me through my toaster now?
4: I bet.
2: Yeah.
4: Toaster cam.
0: Have you seen these things? It's all cool and fun and dandy and everything, but once you realize they're watching me through my toaster, I don't know. Should I get rid of this thing?
1: Toss everything out. Get rid of it. Start over again.
4: Okay.
0: I don't know.
4: I'm looking at this thing.
0: Yes.
4: It's expensive.
0: What? Okay.
4: It's a $400 toaster. Do you really, need a digital display to toast bread?
0: Well, it's kind of fun to have pictures of my dogs.
1: I think this could be why you're out of money.
4: Yeah, Elvis.
0: I didn't pay for this. And it tells me the temperature outside. It's good for your toaster to tell you.
4: Do you have something else to do that for you?
3: You couldn't settle for a smeg.
4: God.
2: Froggy used to have a refrigerator that did that. It like showed pictures and stuff. Didn't that thing like break on you or something?
5: It broke. Yeah, it broke, yeah.
1: We need to go back to basics.
5: A Hamilton Beach toaster wouldn't do. You had to have this one.
4: Yeah, seriously. Yeah.
3: Well, Black and Decker.
0: I didn't choose it. It chose me. But I just love that. I just love that I think it's watching me. You think your toaster is innocent. It's a friggin' toaster. Then you're like, wait a minute. It's on my Wi-Fi.
1: Yeah, that thing's watching you. You're done. Yeah. You're toast, if you will.
4: I just looked up. I could get a Proctor. I could get 40 Proctor Silex toasters for your one digital toaster.
0: We get my pictures of my dogs and your Proctor Silex toaster.
5: I love this. I love when you go on the website, it says engineered for the most perfect toast.
0: It really is.
3: Does it analyze the toast and it stops when it's ready? Like it?
0: I guess. Yeah.
4: The staleness of the bread. Oh, I mean, does it get into the bits like that?
5: It heats in seconds, edge to edge, even browning in just one cycle.
3: I need this.
0: Scary needs it. Scary can have mine. They can watch your life in your kitchen through your toaster.
3: That's my biggest complaint is the uneven toast.
1: That's your biggest complaint.
3: I mean,
1: what a life.
5: You can choose everything right there on the screen. What kind of bread? Whether it's a waffle, large bagel, small bagel, thin bagel.
0: I know. No, it's excellent. The thing does everything. But scary, really? Is that the worst thing ever? Uneven toasted bread?
3: Because halfway through, I got to open up the toaster oven and I got to turn the toast the other way. So the top, it just, I don't know, for whatever reason, it's uneven.
0: But that really is the worst thing in your life?
3: I mean, you know, I don't have a wife or kids.
0: I don't have a wife or kids to hate, so I hate my toast.
5: Elvis, did you get the toasty press or warming rack that come with
0: this? Yes. Yeah, I can make grilled cheese sandwiches in this thing. It's
5: a
0: great.
5: Toasty press.
0: I know, it's a toasty press, so suck it. All right, let's get into the three things we need to know from Gandhi. We don't have a $1,000 free money phone tap this week. Sorry. But I got a $1,000 toaster. What's going on, Gandhi?
1: Give it to me. Well, thousands in northeastern Indiana are still without power nearly 2 weeks after a violent storm ripped through the area. Locals say they're getting little to no help, and officials have taken to social media voicing frustration over the lengthy restoration delays. As of yesterday, the Northern Indiana Public Service Company reported that nearly 17,000 customers were dealing with the issue. Keep in mind, no power means no food, medicine has gone bad, no water, no heat, no security systems.
0: But do they have evenly toasted bread?
1: God, I hope so. Let's
0: Scary,
1: not make it worse.
0: That would be awful.
1: The area is desperate for help, with many saying it is under siege. Some residents have been told they won't have power restored until September 12th.
0: Good
1: the governor of Indiana, exactly, is calling the pace of recovery unacceptable. Evacuation orders are in place for thousands at this hour in Reno, Nevada, as a fast-moving wildfire is threatening the northern part of the city. Around 42,000 people have been ordered out because of the Hawk Fire, a blaze that's burned 15,000 acres since starting Saturday. Another 45,000 people have been told to get ready to evacuate. Fire officials say the blaze was human-caused, but the details are under investigation. At least 3 civilians and 3 emergency responders have been injured so far. And finally, the American Federation of Teachers has launched a national back-to-school boycott of Target. The AFT says it's boycotting the retailer for not condemning ICE operations in Minnesota, where Target's headquarters are based. The AFT said, "We gave Target ample time, to stand with the communities in which they operate and help their neighbors, but its silence about the federal immigration abuses has been deafening. So once again, Target is being boycotted." And those are your three things.
0: Thank you, Gandhi.
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0: 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Q102.
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7: Hey, so I love that sign that's been posted in Nantucket. And it says, no influencers. They don't want anyone coming in for the summer vacation to act the fool as influencers.
8: That's good.
7: I love this. I saw this article the other day, and Gandhi just reminded me of this. And people are melting down. People are nuts. Why are people so nuts? Because they want to just try to maintain some sort of like normalcy without influencers ruining it for everyone.
8: Right. They don't want people coming in and asking for anything free. They don't want them taking photos the entire time while other patrons are trying to eat. They just want it to be a normal, hey, come here, enjoy yourself, have some food, and just live. They don't want all of the other stuff because they were saying, like, they have some kind of cool stuff up in the front, too. And a lot of people were just pushing others out of the way to get the photos with it and ruining the experience. So no influencers allowed.
9: Wow.
7: So how come they're going after our friend Daddy Snacks guy?
8: No, they're not going after him. He is taking people down left and right now. I love it.
7: Well, you know what? I love him. I love him that he does this.
8: Me too.
7: And when influencers are actually lying about what they're getting for free and what they're doing, he'll call you out on it.
8: Oh, yeah.
7: I love him.
8: There's this one huge influencer online. Her name is Becca Bloom. And he just, man, he has it out for her. He's been going for it.
9: Oh,
8: because
9: wow.
8: She apparently has been sort of parading around as though she is a billionaire or her family is a billionaire.
7: She says she's a billionaire.
8: Yeah. And then he went and looked up like the valuation of her dad's company, and it's not worth even close to anything around that.
9: Oh.
8: And he just started pointing out all the inconsistencies that, like, this is my favorite. She does a lot of videos from this beautiful, spacious, it looks like an incredible apartment. Mm-hmm. Apparently, that is the community shared space of her apartment building. And you can just Google it and see that that's the shared space in like the community center. And there's an exit sign up at the top. And he's like, this woman is a grifter. And now, of course, she's pivoting to try and give people financial advice. And his whole beef with it is, you're lying about your own finances, and now the grift is to tell other people how they can improve their finances.
7: I'm so glad he's calling her out.
8: Yeah.
7: I love that. I just love that.
8: It's
7: the same as people who, you know, like, people who want to, like, they want to appear to be a baller, so they're on their private jet, and it's not their private jet. It's like they paid someone $20 so they could walk onto a jet and take a picture.
8: Oh, there's a jet in Miami. There's a space in Miami where you can pay, I think it's like $300, and you can just roll up on this private jet and act like you're getting on it.
10: It's a set, isn't it? It's not even a jet.
8: I thought it was at the airport.
10: I've seen where they have the fuselage.
7: There's no engines.
10: There's no engines or wings or anything. People just,
7: that's awesome.
10: Just go sit in this fuselage.
7: Well, so, you know, of course, when I was in the Hamptons this weekend, they were everywhere. I mean, in Sag Harbor, which used to be my favorite town in America. Sag Harbor is such a beautiful, perfect little town. It really is. And now it's just overrun with these crazies. And so the influencers are trying to, like, act a scene out or something on the sidewalk. So people have to walk around them into the street, almost get hit by cars because of them.
10: Oh, man.
7: It was like a whole weekend of Becky's and Chad's. I wanted them to go away. But anyway, so this little town, this little part of Nantucket, they're like, no, we don't want it. We're not going to stand for this. I love that. That's so cool.
8: Me too. And the influencers' responses were pretty interesting because a lot of them said, you know, I get it. Maybe this is a discussion that we need to start having about etiquette and how you carry yourself in one of these places if you're an influencer. And other influencers are like, they'll never get my money, which I don't think that business cares about at all.
7: Wow. Should we do a quick Danielle report? And then,
10: Sure. Cram it in.
9: This is so early. I'm not prepared. Hold on a second. Cram it in.
7: It's actually on time for once.
9: Whoa. Yeah. What is going on here?
7: Oh, look, I sent you a photo of my overly priced toaster with a picture of my dog in the front
11: on
7: the
11: video camera. It's so cute.
7: Look at that. But you know what I read this weekend about all the routers that we have in our homes? Mm-hmm. They can actually form a network where you can, when you go from router to router anywhere in the world, it will follow you and know where you are at all times.
10: Yeah, they can pinpoint you to within like 3 feet or something now, is what I was reading.
7: Wow. I also read today that there's a truck you can buy. I don't remember the name of the truck. And you can buy it without the onboard Wi-Fi and internet service, because that's another way they track you in your cars.
10: Yeah. Mm-hmm.
7: And so they're making this a selling point for this truck. Did you see this? I just read about it this morning.
10: I have a friend that's a prepper. And you want to get a vehicle before a certain year, because that's when all of the tracking technology went into it. And they can find out exactly where you are, how fast you're going, where you're going. Where
8: they can shut down your car.
10: Yeah, they can shut down your car. But there's a certain year where they didn't have that technology. So all the preppers are looking for these old cars.
8: I heard it was actually 2026, because not that dad's a prepper, but the man might be a little paranoid. And he was adamant about having to get a new car before the 2026s came out, because that's when the government got you. They're going to shut you down. I said, they need to shut you down, dude.
9: He's not funny. He's the cutest thing ever. I can't.
8: Adorable. Shouldn't be driving.
7: A lot of people are saying, well, you know what? Let them track me. I don't do anything wrong. I mean, as long as you're not doing anything wrong, let them track you. No. If they start tracking everyone, at some point, you're not going to want to be tracked. For whatever reason, not that you're doing something illegal.
8: I actually read this really interesting article exactly about that, and how all of the surveillance has sort of flipped the way that the American justice system works. Because at this point now, you're working from all of us being a suspect for everything all the time backward. Where it used to be, somebody commits a crime, they try and figure it out from there. Now they have all these pieces and they're just looking for stuff. Mm. And it's not really a great thing with the flock cameras and everything else.
7: Yeah, well, they're there. They're here to stay, I guess. So there you have it. Let's get into the Daniel Report. Hate to bring you down, a downer on a Monday. Let's try, maybe Danielle will pick us back up. What's going on, Danielle?
9: Well, let's start with Priyanka Chopra Jonas. And she was talking about how her marriage to Nick Jonas has been so successful. Do you guys know they've been married for 8 years?
7: So
9: she was talking to E! News about this, and she said one of the main things is his willingness to embrace her culture and traditions. She said it has been so crucial because it's so important to her. So obviously she wants to be with somebody who makes it just as important. She also said being kind to your partner is something really, really important. And she also says that Nick is very sincere. I love that. So I hate doing the story about Hayden Panettiere, because we really don't know what happened. We really don't know, you know, everything they're investigating right now. But there's a lot of different rumors. One thing is that Hayden's mom, Leslie, is really claiming that her boyfriend, Brian, pawned some of her belongings even before she passed away. Then you look and you have a neighbor who came out and said that. They were talking to Page Six about this, saying that she saw Hayden being taken away from her West Hollywood apartment on a gurney twice while she was dating Brian Hickerson, once in 2023, once in 2024. She claims that Hayden appeared to have bruises and red marks both times. This neighbor is saying they had so many arguments from the apartment, and she had a restraining order against him at one point. So there's so much, and we all know that it's a suspected overdose. How Hayden passed away. So it's still an ongoing investigation, but this is all out there. So I'm just telling you what they're saying. It's just so, so sad. So Bonnaroo, one of the longest running and biggest music festivals in the United States, has announced that it will take 2027 off. The event's promoters posted on Friday night that this wasn't an easy decision and not one we take lightly, but in our hearts, we know this break will only make Bonnaroo better and bigger. The move comes after the 2025 event was canceled because a series of strong storms dumped rain on the festival grounds in Tennessee. And so promoters had to launch a project shortly afterward to improve drainage, new roadways, plant new grass and stuff like that. And they obviously just want to make a great experience for all the fans. Drake, he said he's a fan of Ella Langley, and he showed up at the concert in Little Rock, Arkansas over the weekend. The crowd caught him singing along to Choosin' Texas, so yeah, he is loving her. And of course, one of the big things over the weekend was Haaland cutting his hair. If you guys watched the World Cup, you probably fell in love, except if you're Diamond, with the Norwegian soccer star Erling Haaland, who plays for Manchester City in the Premier League. And we kicked off a brand new Premier League season over the weekend. So if you haven't picked a team, now's your time. Anyway, Haaland had that beautiful blonde hair that made him look like a Viking. Well, he cut it all off over the weekend. I think he looks great. Look, I think he looks great no matter what he does. But anyway, a lot of people are disappointed. His girlfriend seems to be happy, and that's probably what's most important to him. And he said it was just time for a change. What are we watching? Jelly Roll is sitting in for the week with Jimmy Kimmel Live, so that will be fun. Dancing with the Stars, The Next Pro, American Ninja Warrior, and Beat Shazam. I watched a new episode of Ted Lasso last night, but I think it was from last week because I'm a little backed up. Anything else, Elvis, that you're watching?
7: No, I need something new.
9: Okay, we'll find you something. And that is my Danielle report.
7: Thank you, Danielle.
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15: Elvis Duran phone tap.
16: Now, Danielle, this is a disturbing phone tap.
17: Yes, it is, isn't it?
16: Now, what happens here? What happens?
17: Well, Christina had her boyfriend stolen by Lisa. So I'm calling Christina as Lisa's friend with a little message.
16: Here we go. Danielle, make the call.
18: Hello?
17: Hi, can I talk to Christina, please?
18: Hi, you're talking to Christina. Who's this?
17: Christina, remember I called you a couple weeks ago? This is Melanie, Lisa's friend.
18: Yeah.
17: And I told you that she's going to be done with Georgie very soon, and you can have him back if you want.
18: Come home?
17: Excuse me? What did you say to me?
18: She said I have a new boyfriend for all you know. You keep calling me back because, what, you have no wife? It's a Saturday night. How about you go do something with yourself?
17: I'm doing something. I'm telling you that you can have Georgie.
18: 3 months, you dumb. I want to know how old you are. You're calling my phone. How old are you?
17: 22.
18: You and you got 5 and 16-year-olds? Come to my house so I can beat the living out of you.
17: You know, you really don't want me to come to your house because, you know what, I could kick your ass real quickly.
18: Oh, no, I really do want you to come to my house. I'm going to shove my foot up your.
17: For a young 16-year-old girl, you sure got a potty mouth.
18: I mean, you kiss my ass.
17: I'm not kissing anything, baby. If I see you, it'll be you that's kissing something.
18: You're 22 years old, hanging out with 16-year-olds, so you're pretty pathetic, huh?
17: You know what, I'll just kick the out of you, that's all.
18: How about you bring it? Why do you think Lisa won't bring it?
17: Please, Lisa tried to bring it. She said you're a baby and start to cry.
18: Oh, you want to play? This is the 10th time you dumb bitches call my phone. Never call my phone and wake my ass up. Never call my phone to interrupt my day. And never open your mouth to me again. Simple as that.
17: You're really being nasty.
18: How are you being nice to me? If you want to be nice, don't call me. You honestly call because you have nothing better to do. You want to be an annoying, nosy bitch.
17: You know what? I got to tell you something.
18: What? Spit it out, bitch.
17: You just, excuse me, stop calling me bitch, all right?
18: You're a bitch.
17: Takes one to know one, bitch.
18: I know I'm a bitch. At least I can admit it.
17: I admit it, too. I know I'm a bitch.
18: So then why'd you tell me to stop calling you a bitch if you know you're a bitch?
17: You know what? Go brush your teeth. It's bedtime, sweetie.
18: For the last time, get over it. You're a idiot, and all your friends are idiots.
17: You know, you really need your mouth washed out with soap, young lady. When I come and meet you at the house,
18: I'm gonna kick you down the stairs.
17: I'm gonna look a lot different. You know why?
18: Why?
17: Because this ain't Melanie. This is Danielle Monaro from Elvis Duran and the Morning Show, and you just got phone tapped. Christina?
18: Yeah.
17: You can thank Christy for the phone tap.
15: The Elvis Duran phone tap.
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3: area campuses. Yeah, we're going to be in busy shape these morning rush hours until we get used to one another, and we're struggling. We got an accident that's had us shut down for hours northbound on Route 1, Roosevelt Boulevard. You're in a jam just north of the Schuylkill between Fox Street and where we've been shut down on Route 1 between Broad Street and 9th northbound. We've got what appears to be police activity in Delaware County blocking Church Lane and Yadin between Bailey Road and Baltimore Avenue. Lisa Fairfax, Total Traffic.
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1: Here's Gandhi's three things you need to know.
2: SEPTA launched what officials have said is the first ever comprehensive redesign of SEPTA's bus network in its 63-year history. Sunday, the first phase of the new bus network initiative went into effect, covering certain routes. Earlier this month, SEPTA launched the revamped Route 45 service. Officials said Phase 2 would follow in February of 2027 and Phase 3 in June of 27. Make sure you check SEPTA's website to see if your route is affected. The Market Street Bridge connecting Center City and University City is closing to drivers for 14 months as part of a nearly $150 million PennDOT project. Six SEPTA bus routes will be detoured in the area, and parking restrictions are already popping up along parts of Chestnut, 23rd, and Walnut Streets. Those will be in place until 2028. And finally, Bristol Township Council in Bucks County has voted to close the Newportville Volunteer Fire Company No. 1 after 99 years of service. Reasons like manpower struggles and overall operational issues, as well as the township citing their slow response and lack of response time as a major part of the problem as well. Emergency calls will now fall on neighboring agencies and volunteer companies to fill the void. For more info, get the iHeartRadio app and search Q102. I'm Gandhi, and those are your three things.
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11: Happy Monday.
12: Happy Monday. Don't beat me.
11: Don't beat the F out of me. Well, welcome to Monday. Hey, let's talk about Drew Scott, shall we?
13: Yeah.
11: So let me tell you about Drew Scott. We could all talk about Drew Scott because we all know Drew Scott. Drew was my dear friend and almost like a second father to me for 45 years. I realized yesterday he was my longest running friend until he left us this past weekend. And so I just wanted to talk about him because we

0: every time we've gone out to Santa Fe together, which has been many times, and he's come here as well, you guys all got to know Drew very well.
1: Oh, yeah.
0: And you each have communication with him, and you talk to him, and you're his friend as well, independently, right?
2: Yeah, absolutely.
0: One of the most incredibly fun, cool, out of control, brilliant, you have so many words to describe Drew Scott. Yeah. So, but yeah, he walked me down the aisle at my wedding. He and his wife, Jane, and Jane passed away several years ago. And we've been thick and thin with each other with ups and downs in life. And he was always the one who always had the great advice because he's a brilliant, brilliant man. He was always the one who was living forward. He was hip and cool with all the trends, even though he was in his 80s when he passed away. What else can I say about Drew? But then I want to tell the story about how he left us, which is very unique.
2: I feel like Drew was, the way I described him to my friends, was he was just this magical, mystical old man who had all of the stories that you could ever imagine that you'd be like, that's not real. And it was. And whatever came out of his mouth was not what you would expect. You could never finish a sentence for him because it was not going to be the sentence you thought it was.
0: Exactly. And he had little filter at all.
3: Yeah. That's why we loved him.
0: Yeah. He would just say what was on his mind. And, you know, and but the most caring, wonderful person. He and his wife, Jane, moved from Dallas, the Dallas area where I got to know him 45 years ago, out to Santa Fe to get into the program and stop drinking. He was in AA for many years, not only as a participant, but also as a counselor and also as a, you know, the whole thing. And, but just a brilliant mind, and he could just tell the best stories. And as a matter of fact, if you need proof, he did a buttload of podcast for us for the Elvis Duran Podcast Network. The Chili Pod. You should check them out. To hear him tell a story each and every time it's a gift. It's a gift from Drew, you know? Anyway, so Drew, for several years, had been sort of playing whack-a-mole with cancer here, cancer there, and just knocking him out as he could. And it got to the point where he didn't want to fight that anymore. He's like, I don't want chemo. I don't want radiation. And he had lung cancer. He had cancer of the everything, as he called it. And he called me one day, and I knew this would happen. He called me one day and said, it's time. I've decided to go ahead and move to the eighth dimension. I'm going to hop on my rocket ship and blast into outer space. And which means he was ready to leave this existence and move on to his next. And in the state of New Mexico, it is legal to perform and to take part in assisted passing, is what they call it, where, you know, they, through whatever different concoction they let you drink, you are humanely put to sleep, basically. You go to sleep. Mm-hmm. And so in the adult community he was living in, several of his friends who were in really bad shape did the same thing. And he always said, oh, it was so beautiful. The family came around, they celebrated, they ate, they drank, and then they said goodbye. And their loved one would just fall asleep and go to that next dimension. He said, I'm going to do that one day. Well, that day came. A couple of weeks ago, he said, next Saturday morning at 9 o'clock, I have an appointment. I have an appointment to move on. And I said, are you sure? He said, absolutely. And he was so happy about it. He was so excited. He lived this great life. He said, you don't understand. You'll never understand. No one will ever understand the great life I've lived. It's time to go. And I'm going out on my terms. I'm not going to sit here and waste away. And I feel it coming. And so I was supposed to go see him at the beginning of September, and he picked up the phone and called and said, I don't think I'm going to wait that long. I don't think I'm going to hang on. And I could hear in his voice he was getting sick. So I flew out to Santa Fe under the darkness of night last week, and I spent time with Drew. The Drew who had given up alcohol and had given up a lot of things to try to, you know, stay straight, was having a martini and smoking a cigarette.
3: Attaboy.
0: When he called me, I was at my house in Santa Fe. He said, come on over. It's time to get together and talk about it. I said, okay. He said, can you stop off? I need two bottles of Smirnoff, and I need some some menthol greens, whatever, some cigarettes, and I need a Sprite. Bring me a goddamn Sprite. I went, okay. So I went to the store, and I had all these cigarettes. I had all these bottles of vodka, and I had this Sprite. And she said, is this for you? And I said, no, this is for a friend of mine. She said, well, the only nutrition you're getting is in that Sprite. And I went, okay, it's all good. So I went to Drew's house, and we sat down, and we talked about old times, 45 years of being best friends and guidance. And the ups and the downs. We cried a lot. We told each other things that we have never told anyone and probably will never tell anyone ever other than each other. We laughed our asses off. And that was our session. He smoked about 45 cigarettes and drank two cocktails. I had cocktails. And I went back the next day and we had another 4.5 hour session with each other. It was awesome.
2: Wow.
0: And I realized at that point that was the last time I was going to physically see him. And so he said, there's nothing else we can say, really. And I said, well, if you think of something, you'll call me. He said, yeah, I'll talk to you, you know, every day until Saturday. So I did. We had great conversations. He also, in meanwhile, had conversations with many people in this room and on this show. I know, you know, he was also a big believer in ketamine treatments, where he would be guided through a treatment using ketamine. His doctor would monitor him and be with him and write down all of the things he said while he was in a K-hole, right? Mm-hmm. And wow, he went to some crazy places, but it really taught him about what life really is. And it also, it decreased his level of depression by 100%.
2: Wow.
0: He got many great benefits out of the ketamine treatments. Well, anyway, he says, Saturday morning, 9:00, my family will be around me. We're going to hang out, rejoice each other, and then I'm going to have a cocktail, of the special cocktail from the doctor, and I'm just going to go to sleep. So his daughter called me while we were having lunch, and she said, Drew just left us. He flew away. And I said, well, what were his last words after he drank this morphine cocktail? She said, well, first, he looked a little tired. And he said, oh, my face is starting to itch. I said, please tell me that wasn't the last thing he said. She said, no. And then he looked at us and he got a big smile on his face. He said, wow, this feels really good. And he fell asleep. And he went into a deep sleep, so deep he was snoring loudly until his last breath. And that's how he left, on his terms. And if you don't check out his Chili Pod podcast, you really are kind of screwing yourself. It's if you want to hear Drew, you'll hear what I'm talking about. All right, anyone want to say something about our buddy Drew?
2: This whole thing was just a fascinating, interesting, I don't even know how to say it, journey for everybody, right? Because mm-hmm. I feel like being able to actually say goodbye to somebody is not something I've ever experienced before. And yeah. Kind of knowing that there's this date that it's happening, it was all very new and interesting. And I think that, I don't want to say it was nice, but having these conversations, and he said having these conversations that he'd been wanting to have with people for so long was very fulfilling to him. And that having that date made all of it possible. And every time anyone who talked to him, anytime you talked to him, he was so happy. He was like ready to fly away. So I don't know if that was a good thing for all of us, but it was just something. I feel like I learned so much in the last couple of weeks just talking
0: me
2: to him
0: too.
2: About things. Yeah.
0: Here, here. Yeah, Froggy.
3: It's just such a gift that he was able to give everybody with just who he was, the way Drew was. But then for him to be able to say his goodbyes to people and people to be able to talk to him about what he meant to them, and for him to have that time and go out on his terms, his way. He lived such a legendary life and changed so many lives of people that he touched. But yet, to be able to go out the way he did, it was very deserving. And I feel like Drew got exactly what he deserved and did things his way, which is exactly who Drew was.
0: Drew, when he entered a room, he owned the room. And this is, and I'll tell you about that energy. He would walk into the room and the energy would hit. And he would, in a conversation with you, he would take over your entire being. He would cradle you with his words and his thoughts and his warmth. And he owned you, but in the most wonderful, wonderful, warm way. It just, Unbelievable. Yeah, Danielle.
1: I remember when I first met him and Jane, and they taught us about the Sufi gates. And they were like, listen, when you're communicating with somebody, it's very important to keep these things in mind. And he said, the first gate is you always think before you say something, is it true? Then the second gate it has to go through is it necessary? And then he said the third one was, is it kind? And then I think there's even a fourth one, like, is it the right time to say it? But whenever you're thinking, think of all those things before you put it out there in the universe to, you know, before you say something. And I have always carried that with me. And that is the, every time Drew's name comes up, that's the first thing I think of. Sufi gates, the Sufi lore that he taught me about. The mindful communication.
0: It's true.
1: Yeah.
0: He was just, he was an artist with his words.
1: Yeah.
0: He really did paint pictures with everything he said. I remember one time we went to the casino out in Santa Fe. And we went up to that, you know, you get a little ticket from the slot machine, so you can put it in the little machine and spit your money out. And he's like, come over here, goddamn, I can't find the hole to put the thing in. And he said they should put some fur around it.
2: Oh wow. There are so many things you want to say about Drew, but like, we can't say them on the radio.
0: No, we can't.
3: He can't, but he said things so. And Elvis, your impression of him is so perfect that when you do it, I see him. And Elvis, do you? I don't know if you want to share. Do you remember the last thing that you guys said to each other?
0: I love you. I love you. That's it. You know, we kept saying, "What are we? What's the last thing we're going to say to each other?" And it's like, I don't know. You say it. And then at the very time he was supposed to drink the cocktail, let me put it up on my phone, Drew. It was supposed to be at 11 a.m. my time, at 9 a.m. his time, at exactly 11 a.m. on Saturday. I'll be waiting for you with open arms.
1: Oh,
0: my Druzy. Love him so much. And you know what? And something Gandhi said is the way he said goodbye was just kind of fabulous. I mean, I would leave every conversation with him feeling uplifted and just awesome.
2: Yeah.
0: And the guy's going to die.
2: Yeah. So confusing. Like, sad for us. So happy for him. But also,
0: And, you know, we would joke about it. I'm like, well, why are you taking this morphine drink? Why don't you just go hop in an electric chair somewhere and just zap yourself out?
1: No.
0: I don't know. There's so many ways more creative. I mean, why is it drinking morphine? What are you doing?
1: Wow.
0: Oh, God. Yeah, Gandhi, what was that?
2: Can I say it?
0: Yes.
2: Okay. So on our off the grid trips when we went out west, we went and saw Drew on one of them. And as we were kind of driving around and doing a bunch of things with him, he pointed at a place and he said to Andrew Diamond and myself, right there, y'all can go get yourselves a happy ending massage. And we were like, what? Drew, even the ladies? And he said, well, that presents an interesting problem, but I think they could figure it out. You're like, all right, let's go.
0: Well, anyway, he's a master storyteller. Again, look for the podcast on iHeart or anywhere you get your podcast. It's called Chili Pod with Drew Scott. And the stories he tells are all true, and they will live forever. And you'll get to love this man. Scotty B became really, really, really good friends with Drew. And your girls as well, right? He made jewelry for your kids.
4: My younger one, Cooper, they made bracelets for each other, and they both always wore them. And he said, I'm going to be wearing it on Saturday.
0: So. Yeah, he did. And see this crystal? He was really into crystals and everything in the mystical world. He carved this crystal out, and I've had it on around my neck ever since I saw him last. But here's the thing. And I said, I don't want any of this scary crap that you do, like to show me a sign that you're okay. Don't flick my friggin' lights off and on. I'm not going to put up with that. The problem with this, and I truly believe in energy. You know, when you die, where does it go? Where do we go? I don't know. But I do know for a fact your energy is still reverberating around the room. And I was talking to his daughter, Amy, yesterday. And she said, oh, man, he is zooming around like a little toddler with a helium balloon, like flying around. Doors are opening, doors are closing. He talked to me, actually. I was going to sleep next to Alex Saturday night. And right as I was passing over into the sleep mode, he was right there with me. He said, Elvis, have a good sleep, son. It was exactly what he would say. And I woke up and went, did you hear that? And Alex is like, go to sleep. I didn't hear anything. And then he talked to me again later. And then I found out the next day, he was in many of our friends' dreams. He had so much energy. He will be here forever.
1: Wow.
0: We love you, Drew. And there you go. Anyone else will say anything else?
2: He said if we see cockroaches, we need to smash them because he believes that he's going to be reincarnated and there's a chance he could come back as a cockroach. So we need to escalate how quickly he goes to the next
0: round. He doesn't want to be a cockroach.
2: Yeah.
0: So kill all cockroaches.
2: All of them. Everyone you see, smash it, he said.
0: God. Anyway, to everyone, I hope you have a Drew in your life because you deserve him. But yeah, go to the Chili Pod podcast and listen to what he tells of these stories.
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0: Yeah, yeah, as they spell it in Santa Fe, New Mexico. Hey, so he wrote a song with this artist named John Gorka. And he said, I got to hear my song. I'm going to send it to you. Here, it'd be there in a little bit. And I said, well, what's it about, Drew? He's like, you know, you get together with friends sometimes, and sometimes the conversation gets really heavy and really deep. He said, sometimes my best conversations with all my friends is just talking about the weather. And he said, so we wrote a song called, well, I think it's called Drew's Song, actually. But you should call it Talk About the Weather. Do you want to hear it? He wrote it. He helped write it. These are his lyrics. It's pretty cool.

0: 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And there you go. All right, we'll be right back. 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
1: Yeah, do that. When you're listening to us on the iHeartRadio app, you push that little microphone and talk to us, and before you know it, you're on the show. It's so mind-blowing. Don't you need your mind blown?
10: Yeah, I love a good mind job.
1: Mm-hmm. All right, I'll give you a mind job right now. Incoming. I played that song that our friend Drew wrote with John Gorka, and John Gorka performed it. You're not going to find that on Shazam because it's not listed. It's just a song they recorded just for us, just for you. I think it's called Drew's song, we think. I don't know. Maybe one day.
10: That was the file name, yeah.
1: So. Yeah, okay, we'll call it Drew's song. So how you can get that, I have no idea. And people asking how to listen to Drew's podcast. It is called Chili Pod, Chile Pod, P-O-D, with Drew. And it's hilarious. His storytelling is unbelievable. Mm-hmm. Incredible. All right. Moving on. Let's do Danielle's report. Let's get one of these in here. Come on, Danielle.
11: Oh, gosh, this is crazy today. I mean, we're
1: so, I know.
11: We're early. We're doing
1: No, we're on time.
11: We're on time.
1: Which is weird.
11: We were early before.
1: What do you mean? Why are you making that face, Nate?
10: Technically, we're not on time. But I mean, on time for your level of on-timeness.
1: That's well, I guess that's nice. No, but Danielle's report's supposed to be at the bottom of the hour.
10: Correct,
1: so
10: yeah.
1: It's sort of on time, but not. All right. No, and just describing that is taking up all the time. We got to take a break.
11: That's it. We're done.
1: No, I'm kidding. Danielle, what's going on?
11: All right. Did any of you see Spider-Man Brand New Day yet?
10: Yes.
11: No. Oh, fantastic. That's right. You did. I forgot. Well, it is number one at the box office. Once again, it brought in another $39 million in its fourth weekend, and it is raising its domestic total to $854.9 million in North America. It will soon surpass Avengers Endgame to become the second highest grossing domestic release of all time. So congratulations. The record holder is currently Star Wars The Force Awakens. So yeah, you're not going to beat Star Wars, but maybe they will. Who knows? Shaquille O'Neal has wanted to be in a Marvel movie, but he says it's not going to happen because, according to Variety, they shut him down. He did do a DC movie, a superhero movie back in 97, but he explained that when I pop up on the screen, everyone will go, oh, that's Shaq. So it's not like they believe you're this big superhero. He says, if I'm trying to play a doctor or anything, my character is not believable. He said, I have done some other things and some cameos here and there, but he does have his sights set on doing something with Dwayne The Rock Johnson because he says, I want to do a movie with him so I can beat him up. Oh, I don't know. I guess it's just fun to beat him up. I don't know. So Chapel Roan had a lot of fun on a possible recruiting trip this weekend. She was spotted at a drag show in downtown Los Angeles, dancing near the stage and tossing cash to the performers. TMZ got some video of it. And she was cheering them on, she was waving them on, and she was later seen chatting with them and laughing with them. And earlier this month, she announced the Super Graphic Spectacular, which will benefit trans youth at the Shrine Auditorium on October 21st and 22nd. And she said that this will be filled with drag, with dance, with guests, with surprises, and fun. So maybe she was recruiting that night. People are wondering if that's what she was doing. What are we watching? Jelly Roll is sitting in for Jimmy Kimmel this week, so that will be fun. Dancing with the Stars, The Next Pro. Don't forget American Ninja Warrior, Beat Shazam, and that is my Danielle report.
1: Let's go around the room and see what's on the minds of the people in this room. Oh, by the way, I know it's not Food News Thursday, but Froggy, today's the day Chick-fil-A has those chicken and waffle sandwiches. Oh, they start today. Today's the day. I may roll through Chick-fil-A for a chicken and waffle sandwich. If you're looking for me, I'll be in line. we'll start with you, Froggy. What's on your mind today?
12: So last night we were driving home pretty late from Orlando back over to Tampa. And we're driving through some little small towns. Actually, some small towns I've never driven through. I've lived in Florida for almost 40 years. I've never driven through these little towns. And we're at a stoplight. It was a church right on the right-hand side. And at the sign at the church said, "Those who know everything have a lot to learn." And I stopped and I read it again. I'm like, wow, that's a really, really good saying. Those who know everything have a lot to learn.
1: That is
12: nice. That's something to really kind of think about every time you think you know everything, you probably don't know anything. Mm. So just remember that.
1: Very good advice. Scary.
13: Listen, I am no fashionista by any stretch of the imagination, but these camel toe ballerina shoes must go. Oh. I was... on my... Thank you.
0: Amen.
12: I agree.
13: I was on a flight, and the woman next to me was wearing them. I looked down. I did a triple take. I'm like, what are those? And I'm like... And literally, it's like that split-toe shoe.
11: Yeah.
13: But it looks awful, and I'm sorry, but if people are looking at that, their mind is going other places.
11: I mean, I think it's in the name.
13: Well, yeah. Yep. It's an awful shoe. There's nothing redeeming about visually. Are they comfortable?
11: Is it supposed to be good for your toes? Because I know sometimes they want you to put those little inserts in between your toes to separate them, to give them. So maybe
10: terrible.
11: It's a good thing for
2: one
11: your toes?
2: One of our people here wears them.
11: Who?
2: Say it. But she came around asking us all if we liked them.
11: Oh, I don't remember.
13: Visually, okay. They're awful.
0: Well, hold on. Did you tell her?
2: Yeah. I said, I'm going to need to sit with this for a minute because off the top of my head, no.
0: I'm processing your camel toe shoes, okay?
13: The toe of a camel?
2: Yeah.
13: What is this?
0: All right. Duly noted. Hey, Danielle, what's going on with you?
11: All right. So I got to do a lot of fun things over the weekend, but one of the things was I went to see the Wiggles. Now, I know we don't talk a lot about the Wiggles. We did have them on that show when I turned 50 and John the Purple Wiggle was here with Anthony. But I just want to say the Wiggles really brings people together and what it does for so many families. So first of all, obviously, if your kids grew up with the Wiggles, it means a lot to you and you know every single song and like I did. But what it does for children with special needs and adults with special needs is amazing. Because watching everyone sing and dance and get excited by all the colors and the music and the way that they interact with the audience and make them all feel so amazing and they're so kind, it was incredible to watch. And I got emotional many times during the Wiggle show, and it was because of the connection that they have with all of these people. And it's just so... It's insane. My nephew, Lucas, has Down syndrome. And his connection with the Wiggles is just so... He has this little hand signal that he does when he wants to watch the Wiggles. It's so special. And I just want to thank them for that. It's really sweet. It's sweet to
0: watch. You know what? The Wiggles, everyone.
11: The Wiggles.
0: Standing ovation to Wiggles. Hey, what's going on with you, Straight Nate?
10: Asking for a friend, can you do a hair transplant in a place other than the top of your head?
11: Oh.
0: Where do you need it?
10: I was thinking I might look good with a hairy chest. I don't really have a lot of chest hair, but maybe I'd get a little bit and put some on there. Maybe I would look good.
2: I know you can do it in your beard.
10: Really?
2: Yeah.
10: Okay.
2: There are beard transplants.
0: You can probably put it anywhere that,
10: I would think, right? Wherever there's a pore, you can put the hair.
13: You can have some of mine.
11: I guess.
0: Can you go to Turkey for one of those?
11: You can do it, Nate.
10: No kidding.
11: Yeah.
10: All right.
0: Tell us more. What do you know?
10: Yeah.
2: Well, it says it's performed to add hair to a bare chest to cover scars from surgeries like breast reductions or restore hair lost from laser hair removal. So if you got rid of it, you want it back.
10: I can't. I'm going to be like Magnum P.I. by the time August rolls around next year. You get ready, boys and girls.
0: Okay. Can you just tape hair to your chest? a chest merkin?
10: Oh, that'd be a great idea.
0: Gandhi, what's up?
2: Has weather prediction gotten worse, or am I just
0: Scary's
2: paying attention?
0: Scary's has. Oh, yeah. Scary's never accurate, ever.
2: He's never counted. We don't pay attention to him.
0: Yeah,
2: but
0: we don't call it the AccuScary forecast anymore.
11: That's for sure.
2: He freestyles it. But over the weekend, I was like, okay, this is the weekend I'm going to go up to Green Lakes because it looks so gorgeous. And then I looked at the weather, and it looked like there was rain all weekend. Like, full rain everywhere the whole weekend. Even up there, it looks rainy all weekend. There was no rain. Mm. It was beautiful here. Yeah. I mean, we saw one quick pop-up shower, and then that was it.
11: That was it.
2: Weekend ruined because of this terrible weather prediction. What do we do about this?
0: There's nothing you can do, and it's weather prediction. Weather prediction is... It's science. You know, science never flows evenly. You know that. It doesn't work that way.
2: That used to be better than it is now. Something bad has happened. I don't know what it is.
11: The scaries of the world are now predicting.
2: Yeah, they're just all in charge.
0: what do you want the weather to be today? I guess sunny.
11: Whatever.
2: There was a show once where they were talking about how the meteorologists, or the show is about the meteorologist saying it was going to be bad weather so that he could be the only person that enjoyed things. And I'm starting to wonder if that's what they're doing.
11: Oh my gosh.
0: Could be. You know, the weather was supposed to be nice where we were this weekend, too. And it was a rain out all weekend long.
2: Oh, so you got the opposite.
0: It was nasty. But Scary said it was going to be great. So, okay,
11: well why do you listen to
13: No, it was nasty out east, but we got some great weather here.
11: Yeah, we had beautiful weather.
13: Beautiful weather.
0: Well, I know, but I want to hear the weather where I'm going to be.
10: Okay.
0: Isn't
10: that
0: the point?
10: Yeah.
3: Yes. Another week.
0: And here we go into the day.
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1: Gandhi, you left a news story out of your three things.
3: Uh-oh, what'd I forget?
1: The big story coming from Dollar General.
3: Oh, the scamboni.
1: I love Dollar General. What's going on over there?
3: So
1: did you believe that, by the way? Did you believe any of that?
3: No, none of it. Okay, not after the $400 toaster talk. But there's this story that, and it's like a big expose, that Dollar Generals are actually scamming all of their customers, because the woman that I was watching, she was giving this one example where she said when she started going there, the cat litter was $8.95. She was excited. Great. Kitty litter, $8.95. She gets it. She was going over and over. One day she looked at her receipt and it wasn't $8.95. It was $10. So she thought, huh, that's weird. And the person at the register said, oh yeah, it's $10. Now they raise the prices. So she walked back to the shelf and the shelf still said $8.95. Mm. And that has been the case with Dollar Generals across the country, charging more than what the prices are saying on the shelves. And this is a big thing now. Well, so they're being investigated.
4: And I thought if it said it on the shelf or if it said it on the product, you have to charge you that. Yeah.
3: One would think. Yeah. Uh-huh. But apparently not. So now there's this big expose going on with Dollar General, because they're saying, wow, imagine, even if it's just a dollar, 50 cents, you're doing it for every product to every person that comes through. And a lot of people, a lot of these Dollar Generals are in very impoverished areas, and you're scamming some of the poorest people in the country with this. Mm. So there's a lot of drama going on with the Dollar General right now. Mm.
1: That just frightens me. I was going for a big shopping spree today at the Dollar General.
3: Well, expect to pay more dollars.
1: Okay, I'll keep an eye on which posted is the price.
4: And why is it called Dollar General if things are more than a dollar?
1: Yeah. Mm.
3: Dollars.
4: Yeah.
3: Dollars General.
1: Like the dollar store. Everything's a dollar store. No, no, it's not.
4: No, it's not.
3: Well, now everything's $1.25. Remember, they had to raise their prices.
4: Mm, well. Yeah.
1: Mm-hmm. There you have it. We have sound with Garrett. Garrett, hey. Let's roll.
5: What do you have? All right, let's start with some talkbacks. Yeah, me. Let's start with some talkbacks we received from the iHeartRadio app. People clicking on that microphone button on the app and submitting these questions. So here's a question from Rebecca for the entire room.
6: So are any of you guys ordained? Because I think it would be fabulous if somebody off the show could marry me in October. Oh. And then the rest of you can just come as guests. But anyways, bye.
5: Anybody?
1: Danielle, you are, aren't you?
4: I am. So is Nate, and so is Andrew.
1: Yeah. Oh, my God.
3: Yeah, the three of us.
1: You should, the three of you should marry her. Yeah, Gandhi, why not?
3: Oh, no, I was just saying I got ordained too over.
1: Oh, really?
3: Last year,
1: the four of you then?
3: Yep.
1: Oh, my gosh.
3: But I don't want to do
7: it. Hey, I'm 3-0.
3: Do you check back?
7: Yeah, they're all the kids, nice. The whole kit and caboodle.
4: Nice. I just married Carla Marie and Anthony, so our friends. So
1: you did a great job.
4: So far, they're still together. They're in there. Thank you, Elvis. They're on their honeymoon right now in Italy.
3: Who did Andrew marry?
4: A couple of people, too. A
5: friend, yeah.
4: I think, yeah.
5: All right, so we have that. Let's move over to San Diego. City Council was holding a meeting, and I know you guys have been talking about the Flock cameras that are all around San Diego, and people are upset with it. So a guy decided to dress up like Darth Vader and approach saying how much he loves the Flock cameras.
8: Darth Vader?
9: The Emperor is a fan of Flock because we all know that the Flock cameras are not only following the license plate readers, they are following children so that we can follow and surveil the rebel scum.
1: Get out of here. When Froggy recorded you,
5: yes.
1: And you were eating, you had your mouth full while you were
5: 10-minute conversation of him eating.
1: You're a good American, Garrett. Thank you.
7: Garrett.
1: Hey, should I play Fabulous by Meek?
4: Oh,
10: it's so unique.
1: It's unique from Meek. Fabulous. Give it a spin, shall we?

0: I care. The deeper it hurts, more vivid and worse when I feel I deserve. Yeah, cause I feel way too fabulous.
1: Waking up.
2: All of you are so hilarious.
3: Hello.
4: Elvis Duran in the morning show.
5: Instagram teen accounts come with automatic protections that limit who can contact teens, the content they can see, and the time they spend on the app. So learn more about teen accounts and Instagram's ongoing work to protect teens online at Instagram.com/teenaccounts.
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0: mom went off near you, what would you do?
1: Oh.
0: Have you thought about it?
1: Wait, wouldn't we not be here anymore if a nuclear...
2: No.
0: Well, no. That's
1: really?
0: Not true.
2: Yeah.
1: Really?
2: Well, I think we might have just read the same thing, Elvis, because I just read all the things you're supposed to do.
0: Yes. Okay. And but a lot of people probably may get this wrong.
2: Right.
0: Let's say you're sitting in the house watching TV and a nuclear bomb goes off and it's like, you know, down the street or it's a dirty bomb or whatever, or it's across the river. Mm-hmm. And you're still there. But what do you do? What do you not do? Does anyone want to make a guess? Gunny, you read this.
2: Okay, we're not going to guess.
3: You're supposed to go underground or something?
0: Ooh, okay, that's not bad.
3: Mm-hmm. Somehow jump into a manhole. I don't know.
1: You're inside. Somehow jump into a manhole.
0: Okay, if you go outside to go to a manhole, then you are going to get hit by the fallout. Mm-hmm. Here's the thing. They say that the fallout burst, it's in the air, and it takes about 15 minutes for it all to fall to the ground. You don't want that on you. You want to stay inside.
2: Oh.
0: And a lot of people, their first instinct is to go out and look around. Like, oh, what's going on? I want to look across the street, see what they got hit by. No. They say you need to stay in your house. If you have a basement area, an area in the central part of the house with no windows, that's where you need to be. And the longer you stay there, the better off you'll be. It's that fallout that is what is going to kill you. That's what's going to get you. Uh-huh. Isn't that what you read too, Gandhi?
2: Yeah, absolutely. If you're in an apartment building, the stairwell is the best place to go. And if you were outside, you need to get inside and take off your clothes immediately because mm-hmm. it might have some of that in there. And that's what apparently gets you more than Ooh. Anything else. And also shut off the air.
0: And they say shut off the air. You don't want any air coming into your house. Uh-huh. And also take a shower. And you can shampoo your hair. Don't use conditioner, I read. Because it has some kind of binding agents that stick the fallout stuff
1: damn.
0: To your hair.
1: Well, let's hope this doesn't happen anytime soon, guys. Okay.
0: Well, I know, but you know what? Isn't it nice to know? Like, if your kids are like, well, let's go outside and see what happened, Mom. No, do not go outside.
2: No, no.
0: And they say, I think it's just a short amount of time. If you just stay inside, most of the fallout is going to miss you. Is it a day, maybe? 2 days? Don't quote me. Here it is. Fallout does not arrive the second the bomb goes off. It takes time to reach the ground. Outside the blast zone, that's often more than 15 minutes. 15 minutes is enough time to save your life. If you're outside, go inside. So go inside. Any building beats no building. A wood frame house cuts your exposure by 2 to 4 times. Concrete, 10 to 20 times. A car is not a shelter. Do not shelter in your car. Go to the basement or the middle of the building. Stay away from the outer walls and away from the roof. Flat roofs collect fallout as it lands. It makes the top floor the worst place to be in a building. Penthouse lovers. 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Everyone stays where you are and you reunite later. So this is a good family conversation to have. Because going back outside is what kills people. Once you're inside, take off your outer layer of clothing, like Gandhi was saying. That alone removes 90% of the radioactive material that hit you. Bag it, seal the bag, put it far away from people and pets. 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Scrubbing or scratching breaks the skin, and broken skin lets contamination inside of you. Shut the building down. Turn off the fans, air conditioning, and the forced air heating. 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Bring your pets and service animals in too. 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By day 2, it has dropped 99%. Hand crank radio. Hand crank radio.
1: Well.
0: When the phones do not work, your hand crank radio will work if we're still here doing our show. Mm-hmm. That's how you find out where to go and where to be safe. Mm-hmm. Almost every instinct people have is actually the wrong instinct, they say. If you want to drive, you want to go and get the people you love, that's what kills people. The ones who live are already inside, away from the windows, waiting it out. Did you learn something?
4: Yeah.
3: Yes.
2: Absolutely. Is it weird to be having these conversations? Like, does it feel like it's the 1960s again? Was it the 60s? Yeah,
0: well, Yeah, it was the 60s.
1: Yeah, I think my mom had these drills.
4: Yeah, the duck and cover. Yeah, get hide under the desk.
1: I mean, they have other 60s. Drills in school now, but these were the drills they had back then.
0: Mm-hmm. Yeah, 60s and 70s. Yeah, Nate, what?
5: Have you ever seen Chernobyl, that miniseries on HBO? Mm-hmm. So they explain radiation is like a little bullet. Billions of little bullets just shooting through you. And at one point in that series, not to spoil it, but, you know, people get radiation sickness and radiation poisoning. These people look like they're melting. Because the little isotopes, the tiny little bullets that are shooting through your body, just basically turn you into jello. It's disgusting. Sorry to, like, kind of bring it down there, but...
2: What the hell?
5: That's kind of to your point. That's why you want to stay inside.
0: You need to know. Stay inside. Stay inside for 2 days.
4: I thought going to a car would be safe. I know getting to the car would be an issue because you have to go outside. But if your car's, like, in your garage, are you safer in your car? I thought it was. Maybe not.
0: Well, in the garage, I can't answer to that. They just said, don't get in your car. Don't go driving around.
4: Yeah. Now, Tesla's got like bio defense mode you can put on your air conditioning, and it runs it through some kind of filter or cycle that makes it so it's supposed to not bring in outside air. Is that safe? I don't know.
0: I don't know. If you can find an inner room in the house with no windows, that's where you need to be for at least 24 hours. Don't go try to save your family. But they need to know, they need to do the same thing you're doing across town or in your... other state or whatever, Yeah, Nate.
5: Not to be even more morbid.
2: Well, what are you going to do then?
0: Please go right ahead by all means.
5: If a nuclear bomb hits, I want to be at the epicenter. I just want to be done and gone and vaporized. Because you see these movies, right? You see these movies where there's like radiation zombies and they're wandering around with their body parts falling off, looking for, brains to eat. I don't want that at all. Just turn me into dust.
1: I feel like he's
0: I'll make sure they're aimed right at you.
1: But don't you think that say you live through it, years from now your arm will fall off?
5: Probably.
1: Maybe your nose. Maybe.
2: What if you grow an extra one though? Wouldn't that be cool?
1: Well, yeah. I guess if you're a guy especially, it's cool. You'll never leave the house.
2: I would like to see what happens.
0: Maybe I'll grow an extra penis.
1: The lucky ones do.
0: I already have two.
4: You're growing an extra penis and an extra arm.
0: Yes. Anyway, but we don't know. We've never been through it, but a lot of people have, and they've documented everything that happened to the people. So stay inside, stay safe. But your family and friends, they need to know this too. And this is the conversation you're going to spring on them next time you have cocktails.
2: Yeah, I have an emergency backpack just in case.
1: Do you really?
0: You do? Yeah. Yes. A hoe bag?
2: Yep.
0: A nuclear hoe bag?
2: Nuclear hoe bag. It's got all the stuff.
1: Do you know this is how I felt when I had my thyroid cancer? Because I had to get radioactive iodine treatment afterwards. And when you go to do this, they tell you everything that you come in with has to go in the trash can. You can't take anything home with you.
0: Seal it up.
1: The person comes in a hazmat suit to hand you the pill. And I go... You're wearing that and you want me to take that? What I mean? I'm like, are you out of your freaking mind? But you have to do it and you do it and, you hope for the best, And thankfully it killed the thyroid cells. But yeah, and then you have to stay away from people for a while. It's crazy.
2: Wow.
0: Yeah, it made you unpopular at parties.
1: It did. It definitely did.
0: All right, switching gears. On this day in history, of course, our favorite historian got through to us. He said, on this day in 1975... Queen began to produce and record this song right here.

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1: Okay, you guys ready?
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39: The Elvis Duran phone tap.
40: Danielle, this is a disturbing phone tap.
41: Yes, it is, isn't it?
40: Now, what happens here? What happens?
41: Well, Christina had her boyfriend stolen by Lisa. So I'm calling Christina as Lisa's friend with a little message.
40: Here we go. Danielle, make the call.
42: Hello?
41: Hi, can I talk to Christina, please?
42: Hi, you're talking to Christina. Who's this?
41: Christina, remember I called you a couple weeks ago? This is Melanie, Lisa's friend.
42: Yeah?
41: And I told you that she's going to be done with Georgie very soon, and you can have him back if you want.
42: Come home?
41: Excuse me? What did you say to me?
42: She's friend. I have a new boyfriend for all you know. You keep calling me back because, what, you have no wife? It's a Saturday night. How about you go do something with yourself?
41: I'm doing something. I'm telling you that you can have Georgie.
42: She wants you, dumb. I want to know how how old you are, you're calling my phone. How old are you?
41: 22.
42: You know when you got fights with a 16-year-old? Come to my house so I can beat the living at you.
41: You know, you really don't want me to come to your house because, you know what, I could kick your ass real quickly.
42: Oh, no, I really do want you to come to my house. So I'm going to shove my foot up your.
41: For a young 16-year-old girl, you sure got a potty mouth.
42: I mean, you kiss my ass.
41: I'm not kissing anything, baby. If I see you, it'll be you that's kissing something.
42: You're 22 years old, hanging out with 16-year-olds, so you're pretty pathetic, huh?
41: You know what? I'll just kick the out of you, that's all.
42: How about you bring it? Why do you think Lisa won't bring it?
41: Please, Lisa tried to bring it. She said you're a baby and start to cry.
42: Oh, you want to play? This is the 10th time you dumb bitches call my phone. Never call my phone and wake my ass up. Never call my phone to interrupt my day. And never open your mouth to me again. Simple as that.
41: You're really being nasty.
42: How are you being nice to me? If you want to be nice, don't call me. You honestly call because you have nothing better to do. You want to be an annoying, nosy bitch.
41: You know what? I got to tell you something.
42: What? Spit it out, bitch.
41: You just, excuse me, stop calling me bitch, all right?
42: You're a bitch.
41: Takes one to know one, bitch.
42: I know I'm a bitch. At least I can admit it.
41: I admit it, too. I know I'm a bitch.
42: So then why'd you tell me to stop calling you a bitch if you know you're a bitch?
41: You know what? Go brush your teeth. It's bedtime, sweetie.
42: For the last time, get over it. You're a idiot, and all your friends are idiots.
41: You know, you really need your mouth washed out with soap, young lady.
42: You really need a
41: when I come and meet you at the house?
42: I'm going to kick you down the stairs.
41: I'm going to look a lot different. You know why? Because this ain't Melanie. This is Danielle Monaro from Elvis Duran on The Morning Show, and you just got phone tapped. Christina.
42: Yeah.
41: You can thank Christy for the phone tap.
42: I'm going to kill you, Christy.
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1: Yes. Meaning, let's exit the premises. 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
1: Yo, what up? 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Happy Monday, and your chance to see Bruno Mars. 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Details on that coming up. 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

How good are you at putting your socks on while standing up? Apparently, that's a sign of you being actually healthy, according to medical experts. So if you do that trick at a party next time, you can brag about how healthy you are. It's cute.

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My name is Rappin' for Rach. Hey, Bruno Mars is going to be here before you know it. September 2nd at the Link in Philly. 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

It's Q102, Philly's number one hit music station with Raf. I know some schools back in session this week. Some parents very happy right now at work, enjoying their little extra freedom during the day. Here's Teddy Swims, Mr. Know-It-All on Q.

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1: What up? It's Raph. Still reeling from yesterday's Phils win, that comeback win with Kyle Schwarber hitting that Schwarbomb, the two-run home run walk-off. That was amazing yesterday at the bank. It's Q102 with Olivia Rodrigo. Stupid song. New York City.

Last chance Bruno Mars tickets for the show at the Link in South Philly, September 2nd. Q102's got your next chance to win them this afternoon with Buster. 3:20 this afternoon, Bruno Mars tickets on Q102.

0: Q102, Philly's number one hit music station with Raph. Got Michelle on the phone from Collegeville. You had a little TMI moment with your boss. This was before the whole work from home thing. What happened?
1: When my boss started talking about in great detail his digestion issues, and it was just too much. Like, I can't be a support for that. Like, I, you know, stay to pep though.
0: Just be glad you're working from home right now. When Q102

Yeah, the Phils with an amazing walk-off home run win yesterday. 9 straight wins. They go to Seattle for a road trip now and then Anaheim. So hopefully they continue that streak on the road on the West Coast. It's Q102 with Sabrina Carpenter.

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1: Man, good on this lifeguard on vacation saving his relatives' lives. 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

I still can't believe yesterday's Phillies win, right? Come from behind in the ninth inning, two outs. The Kyle Schwarber two-run blast to walk it off. And then they go into the road trip with a nine-game winning streak. It's amazing. Go Phils. It's Q.

Yeah, Zara Larsson going to be at our iHeartRadio Music Festival presented by Capital One. 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

0: Get out. 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
1: 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And then he said, okay, get your mask. 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I was so happy.
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Yeah, last chance Bruno Mars tickets for the show at the Link in South Philly, September 2nd. You got two chances each weekday this week. Elvis Duran, 9:20, and Buster, 3:20 this afternoon, all right? That's 3:20, your next shot this afternoon for Bruno Mars tickets here on Q102.

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9: Yes, JCPenney has surprising fashion

I know. The anticipation is building to see Bruno Mars in South Philly at the Link September 2nd. 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Bruno Mars tickets, the Link, September 2nd with Q. I know.

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0: We're talking about the weirdest thing you have in your purse right now. Shannon, go.
1: Shower gel.
0: Shower gel.
1: You know what? 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It's a small container. I thought it was hand sanitizer, but it wasn't. 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
0: There you go.
1: But you know what? 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
0: You never know. When you're at a stranger's house, you might need it.
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Yeah, get ready. Buster's got your last chance of Bruno Mars tickets this week. All right, 3:20 this afternoon. Bruno Mars at the Link in South Philly, September 2nd with Q102. Buster's got you next.

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That's Bruno Mars on Q102. Good afternoon. It's Buster just walking in the door. Bruno is going to be here in like a week, by the way. September 2nd, Lincoln Financial Field. I got free tickets for you. Let's start the show off strong, baby. I'll take caller 10 now. Phone number 215-263-1021. Let's get it. Jennifer.

Well, if Sierra says it, then it must be true. It's Buster on Q102. So Sierra is sparking conversation about relationship boundaries after saying that if a man has too many female friends, that's a major red flag. She said that having female friends or acquaintances is not necessarily a problem. Her concern is when someone is in a serious relationship, maintains frequent close contact with a large number of women, which I'm sure she's speaking from experience because didn't she date Future? Isn't he like a known scumbag? But I kind of agree. I mean, you know, not everybody's situation is the same, but for the most part, and it works the other way too. If a girl has too many guy friends, anybody that dates her is going, all right, which one of you, which one of these guys?

to school season. A lot of folks went back today. It's Buster on Q102. Speaking of back to school, did you know that it is still legal in 15 states for teachers to spank your kids? That's right. Now, all these states are in the South, which, big shocker. But could you imagine a teacher putting hands on your kid? Although I'm sure some of them want to and might even deserve it.

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1: The Sienna Spyro says she's bringing the 60s back, and that her main inspiration is Frank Sinatra. Even though I don't really hear that in the music, but I'm down with the old school. It's Great Expectation on Q102. In my head.

0: Wow. Is Buster on Q102. And if you've ever wanted to feel good about yourself for being middle-aged, listen up right here.
1: It's time to face it. Middle-aged people are the best. If you're younger than us, you're a whiny little crybaby who's offended by everything, and you're a If you're older than us, you're a know-nothing old piece of crap who's also a It's not on our level, bud. Us 30s and 40s, we got the best. Best athletes, best music. Football, we got Tom Brady. Best comedians, we got Shane Gillis. We got Theo Vaughn. Middle-aged people f***ing rule. Everyone else, soft-ass little bitches. We're the toughest, coolest, smartest. Yeah, keep being badass, middle-aged people.
0: Yeah! 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

You know, having a kid, I watched more Disney Plus than I ever have in my life recently. It's Buster on Q102. I've been watching everything, not just the new stuff. I'm trying to show my kid the, you know, the old 90s movies. All those are up on Disney Plus, which is cool. We started to watch Jack, the Robin Williams movie, where he, like, plays an adult that's acting like a kid. And one thing I realized is that I am immature. Because the things that, the way he was dressing, that said, like, hey, look, here's a guy who's older, who's clearly dressing like a kid. Isn't that silly? I saw his clothes. I was like, I wear most of that stuff now. It's a tough pill to swallow.

It's almost bird season, baby, and it's time to talk about it. 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I'm jumping on the Fantastic Sports Show. Our friends Jason Martinez and Braylon Moore are on there. We're going to be talking Eagles, but not so much the games, more so the parties, including the smooth tailgate that's going down every home game at Stateside Live. I'll tell you all about it on Fox tomorrow, 6:30. I know.

Oh, you could be dating somebody dumb. It's Buster Q102. So this new study says that 54% of United States adults, that's around 130 million people, read below a sixth grade level. That's roughly one in two people, which means that if you're going out on a date, there's a 54% chance that the person you're going out on a date with can barely read. Whoa. They said some things to look out for because it doesn't necessarily look like illiteracy until you realize that they're only sending you voice notes or they leave the menu to you or hand you paperwork. Now, would that be a deal breaker for you? I don't know. That probably, in my dating life, that probably would have bothered me.

I want to take you back just a few weeks. It's Buster on Q102. The Q102 Beach Tour rolled strong this summer. Very strong, including when we had Nelly in Wildwood at Seaport Pier. That place was popping. Not only were we sold out there at Seaport Pier, the entire boardwalk was flooded with people. The beach was flooded. Boats were pulled up. I'm pretty sure you're not even supposed to be driving a boat at night around there. But hey, it's all good. It was quite the party. Let's revisit it now.

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right, got your shot to Vegas, a trip for two. The hotel's covered, the flight's covered. Plus, you can win $1,000 with it. It'll give you a little grand to spend out there, and you can double it or lose it all. You know, whichever. All that's coming up next on Q102. We're going to give you this keyword to win the trip to the iHeartRadio Music Festival.

Summer's almost over. We've got just under a month left. Fall starts on September 22nd. That's 29 days. Also, that same Friday, so the Friday after the first day of fall, is when we drop the Jingle Ball lineup. We'll do that here and live on Fox 29 in the morning. So Q102 Jingle Ball season almost here. Let's go.

Don't touch the baby's face or anything. It's Buster on Q102. This past weekend was my son's first birthday party. He was adorable. Everything was great. Except for the folks that feel comfortable. Here's the thing. You don't touch a baby's face and you don't touch their hands because their hands are always in their mouth. Touch their feet. Touch the top of their head. Be careful with that, though, you know, but like you can sort of touch their hair. Top of the head, though, nothing near the mouth or face or anything like that. Or just touch their feet. Or just, hey, here's another thing. You don't have to touch them. You could just not touch the kid. So if you are somebody that feels the urge, someone brings around a newborn and you're like, oh, I got to touch its face. No, you don't. Or its hands or nothing. Or just nothing. Just say hi, cute baby, and keep it moving.

Would you clone your dog? It's Buster on Q102. Modern science has officially made pet cloning a reality. And yes, you can actually have a genetic twin of your dog created for $50,000. I guess this company out of Texas says that the process begins with preserving living cells from your pets. Scientists then use one of those cells to create an embryo, which is carried by a surrogate dog. The result is a puppy with essentially the same DNA as the original dog. For 50 grand? Hell no. I lost my pet at the beginning of the year. It sucked. We had the dog for 15 years and I loved him. But I'll be damned if I'm spending $50,000 to have another fake version of him. You know how many versions of him I see walking down the street? I'm always like, oh, that looks just like Ori. But it's a lot less than $50,000. I'm sorry.

Gen Z, man, you guys keep throwing us through a loop, huh? It's Buster on Q102. It says that Gen Z's fastest growing hobby is bird watching. Over the last year, it's experienced a 1,000% boom amongst Gen Z. They say it's thanks to apps like this one called Merlin, which is pretty much Shazam, but for birds. You take a picture of a bird, and then you can it tells you what kind of bird it is. This sounds like something my generation, I'm a millennial, this sounds like something my generation would have said we're doing, but really we're going to do something else.

think this is a positive thing, especially if you've lost someone. It's Buster on Q102. So this is happening right now in San Francisco along the coastline. There's a phone set up, and it's called Ocean Calling. And then it says, when ready, pick up the phone and speak to your lost loved one. And somehow you're calling the ocean. It says, let the wind and waves carry your words, and then say goodbye for now, and then hang up. So it's like the beach is a metaphor for a transition between life and death, and the ocean represents the afterlife, making this a little bit more special. If they had one of those along the Schuylkill here in Philly, it would just be people saying, go birds, to their grandparents or whatever.

Well, if Sierra says it, then it must be true. It's Buster on Q102. So Sierra is sparking conversation about relationship boundaries after saying that if a man has too many female friends, that's a major red flag. She said that having female friends or acquaintances is not necessarily a problem. Her concern is when someone is in a serious relationship, maintains frequent close contact with a large number of women, which I'm sure she's speaking from experience because didn't she date Future? Isn't he like a known scumbag? But I kind of agree. I mean, you know, not everybody's situation is the same, but for the most part, and it works the other way too. If a girl has too many guy friends, anybody that dates her is going, all right, which one of you, which one of these guys?

0: Wow. Is Buster on Q102. And if you've ever wanted to feel good about yourself for being middle-aged, listen up right here.
1: It's time to face it. Middle-aged people are the best. If you're younger than us, you're a whiny little crybaby who's offended by everything, and you're a If you're older than us, you're a know-nothing old piece of crap who's also a It's not on our level, bud. Us 30s and 40s, we got the best. Best athletes, best music. Football, we got Tom Brady. Best comedians, we got Shane Gillis. We got Theo Vaughn. Middle-aged people f***ing rule. Everyone else, soft-ass little bitches. We're the toughest, coolest, smartest. Yeah, keep being badass, middle-aged people.
0: Yeah! Oh, man. Hopefully you feel good about yourself now. I mean, unless you're not in your 30s or 40s, according to this guy.

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You could be dating somebody dumb. It's Buster on Q102. So this new study says that 54% of United States adults, that's around 130 million people, read below a sixth grade level. That's roughly one in two people, which means that if you're going out on a date, there's a 54% chance that the person you're going out on a date with can barely read. Whoa. They said some things to look out for because it doesn't necessarily look like illiteracy until you realize that they're only sending you voice notes or they leave the menu to you or hand you paperwork. Now, would that be a deal breaker for you? I don't know. That probably, in my dating life, that probably would have bothered me, especially if they ordered off the kids menu and asked for crayons.

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blast. Getting you tickets to Bruno Mars when it comes to the Link, September 2nd. Elvis Duran, of course, had them this morning, Buster this afternoon. I'm just going to say, it's always a great idea to head to our iHeart app when you listen to Q102 and tap on that contest tab. You never know what we're going to have up there.

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2: Shout out Justin Bieber and shout out his son, Jack Blues Bieber. 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His swing is impeccable. 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
1: The going theory with this song is it really about earrings or is it about something else? 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

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I think she draws a lot of inspo from OG Barbies like Marilyn Monroe. 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
2: It has been a sad girl summer in the best way. And by that, I mean listening to You Seem Pretty Sad for a Girl So In Love from Olivia Rodrigo. 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

0: It's Q102. My name's Kiana. What do your friends roast you for? Paul, I'm sorry. Yours is really funny. How you drink water? What do they mean by that?
1: I don't know if it, like, caught, but, like, I just, like, I'm really loud with it. I'm like, like that. Something like that. Like, they think, like, oh, is it that refreshing? I'm like, yeah. Like, even my ex thought it was refreshing, too.
0: It's like your thing now.
1: It really is. I guess I don't drink enough water.
0: You gotta stay hydrated out here, Paul.
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